0: It is already 6 p.m. Wow. And you just heard Billy Idol, Moni Moni. And I'm sure if you are a Cats fan, I believe, you know that song. We are going to get back into the music with more of your favorite songs to help us get to 7 p.m. on Copper.
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1: 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Never

0: That was Whitney Houston for you, How Will I Know on Copper. 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

0: that was some Harry Styles for you, as it was, and that'll be all for me today here on your hometown station. 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

of those weeks was Olivia Newton-John's Physical in late 81 to early 82. All right, let's get to our number one artist now on Totally Awesome 80s. Here's a band that had three number one hits, and they all happened in the 80s. Huey Lewis and the News.

You Can Do Magic. You know, hitting number one on the charts is what's magic for artists, and we're featuring them on the show this week. Here's one originally from Trinidad, Billy Ocean. His family moved to London when he was 8. His father was a musician, and during his teen years, Billy would sing in clubs around London. He was in his 30s when his biggest successes came with 3 number one hits in the 80s. Here's one of them, There'll Be Sad Songs.

0: Ocean on totally awesome 80s. All right, coming up as we look at our number one artist, a guy who had amazing success. It's really incredible that he only had 3 number one hits. We'll feature him coming up.
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putting the artist with the most number one hits in the 80s in the spotlight this week. Here's a guy that's in the Songwriters Hall of Fame, the Rock and Roll Hall of Fame, and the Long Island Music Hall of Fame. One of the most successful artists ever. He's Billy Joel. And it's amazing he only has three chart toppers, but he has decades of awards and hits.

0: 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That's Life in a Northern Town. Our next artist with a lot of number ones in the 80s is a guy that started singing commercial jingles when he was only 5 years old. Also on the way, Toto and Talking Heads.
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party hits of the 80s here on Totally Awesome 80s. Rosanna from Toto. Our spotlight this week is on the artist who had the most number one hits in the decade. Here's an artist who started singing commercial jingles his father wrote for Kennel Ration and Nestle Crunch when he was only 5 years old. He's Richard Marx, and it was nearly 20 years later that he would sing his own songs on the radio. His first 7 singles went top 5 on the Billboard Hot 100, and he was the first solo artist to achieve that feat. 3 of those went to number 1, including

0: 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The bridge on Centennial may be gone, but getting to Shenanigans is easier than you think. 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

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Now, let's get back to Totally Awesome 80s with me, Kent Jones. Hi, Kent Jones here. We have another great hour of the best pop rock and party hits of the 80s lined up for you. I have Neil Diamond and Greg Kinban, Duran Duran, and we continue looking at the artists that had the most number one hits in the

0: She's got the look, all right. Ooh. Totally awesome 80s. Also, later on this hour, we have our 80s quiz for you from a TV series from the 1980s. We'll give you that quiz in just a few minutes. Back to 1980 now for Neil Diamond's September Morn.
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0: All right, I promise you TV trivia for our 80s quiz, so here we go. What television series got poor ratings in its only season, but still inspired the 1988 movie The Naked Gun? What was the name of the TV series? We'll give you that answer in just a few minutes. David Bowie coming up too.
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1983 here on Totally Awesome 80s. All right, our 80s quiz, our television trivia once again. What television series got rather poor ratings in its only season, but was an inspiration for the 1988 movie The Naked Gun? The answer? Police Squad, which was on the air in 1982. It only aired for 6 episodes, actually 4 in March of that year. Then ABC canceled it, saying that you had to watch it in order to appreciate it. Meaning you really had to pay much closer attention to it than most shows in order to appreciate it. Of course you have to watch it. How else you gotta... whatever. All right, and the final two shows aired that summer.

2 with Pride in the Name of Love, Totally Awesome 80s. Featuring the artist that had the most number one hits during the decade, here's a 1980 graduate of Van Nuys High School, where she was voted the girl with the funniest laugh, Paula Abdul. After being discovered by the Jacksons and hired to choreograph one of their music videos, she found herself doing that for other artists too, then finally came out with her own music and put 6 hits at number 1 on the charts. This is one of the 3 that she had of the 80s.

0: 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Also on the way, Duran Duran and Wham! 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

is a mystery because she never actually comes out and says it, right? Totally Awesome 80s. Kent Jones with you. We're featuring the artist with the most number one hits in the 80s. Paul McCartney put three songs at the top of the charts that decade. One of them with a man who would just a few years later purchase the catalog of Beatles music from Associated.

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0: Kip Jones here with all the fun music of the 80s, the pop, rock, and party hits on Totally Awesome 80s. Great lineup for you this hour from Elton John, Steve Perry, Mr. Mister. Plus, we continue our focus on the groups and artists that

0: Little Genie from Elton John on Totally Awesome 80s. I'm Ken Jones.
1: 80s timeline.
0: Let's take a look at August of 1985. That was a tragic month when 137 people were killed. Delta jumbo jet crashed while trying to land at Dallas-Fort Worth International Airport. This was also the month that Michael Jackson paid $47.5 million for the ATV catalog, which owned and controlled 251 songs that were written by John Lennon and Paul McCartney. That caused a little bit of a rift in this friendship with Paul. Also on her 27th birthday, Madonna married actor Sean Penn in Malibu as helicopters with photographers hovered overhead. They would divorce in 1989. Also, the U.S. Congress passed a budget for fiscal year 1986 that set spending at $967 billion and a deficit of just $171.9 billion. My, how things have changed. Tears for Fears spent most of the month at number

0: Lisa, Lisa, and Cult Jam on Totally Awesome 80s. All right, I got a question for you. What 80s artist became the highest earning musician in the world in 2004? He had some number ones in the 80s, and we'll feature him in just a few minutes.
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0: This is Kent Jones, and we're traveling back in time to those totally awesome 80s on KOPR.

Sherry. The awesome 80s. Taking a look at the artist that had the most number one hits in the 80s. Here's a man that certainly had a long career that goes far beyond the 80s. In fact, in 2004, when he released his Musicology CD, he included a copy of it with every ticket purchased of his concerts. He was named the highest earning musician in the world at

0: awesome 80s. Terrence Trent D'Arby is on the way in just a minute. And our next number one feature artist, a man who became quite popular in the Arab states. We'll feature him next.
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Prince Trent Darby. Sign your name. The awesome 80s. Kent Jones with you, putting the spotlight on the artist that had the most number one hits in the decade. And now a man who extended his popularity around the world, Lionel Richie. He became quite a phenomenon in the Arab states. ABC News reported that grown Iraqi men got misty-eyed by the mere mention of his name, and they loved to sing his songs. One of his five number one hits in the decade was this duet with Diana Ross.

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0: Thanks for joining me for the pop, rock, and party hits of the 80s. I'm Kent Jones with another fantastic hour of music from the Hooters and Pat Benatar. Jay Giles Band coming up, too. And we continue looking at the artists with the most number one

Me in the Range from 1986. You're on Totally Awesome 80s. And we're looking at the artists with the most number one hits in the decade. Back in 2009, the USA Network promoted the fourth season of the sitcom Psych using a commercial that featured the cast dressed up like Hall & Oates performing this song. Hall & Oates with one of their five number ones in the decade, Private Eyes.

0: Shadows of the Night on Totally Awesome 80s. 80s quiz. Time for our 80s quiz now as we test your knowledge. And this time our topic is wildlife. Here's your question. What bird was placed on the endangered species list that caused all logging in hundreds of acres of forest in the Pacific Northwest to be banned? What bird was it? We'll give you that answer in just a few minutes. Glenn Frey on the way and Queen 2.
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City with Glenn Frey. Totally awesome 80s. Let's get back into our quiz now. And your question, what was the bird that was placed on the endangered species list that caused all logging in hundreds of acres of forest in the Pacific Northwest to be banned? The answer? The spotted owl. That happened in 1989. We got a crazy

crazy little thing called love on Totally Awesome 80s. As we look at our artists that had the most number one hits in the decade, Whitney Houston with her mezzo-soprano voice that ranged from G below middle C to a high B flat. MTV ranked her number three among the greatest voices of all, and she would earn the name Queen of Pop with 7 of her 11 number one hits happening in the 80s, and those were all consecutive hits. One of those was Didn't We Almost Have It All?

0: on Totally Awesome 80s. Spandau Ballet is standing by. Jay Giles Band still coming up, too. Plus, another artist with a lot of number one hits in the 80s, and she was a backup dancer for Patrick Hernandez in the late 70s. She's on the way.
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0: 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Totally
1: Awesome 80s. Hi, Kent Jones here with another great hour of the fun pop rock and party hits of the 80s. On the way for you, the Pointer Sisters, Heart, John Fogerty, and we continue our look at the artists that had the most number one hits in the 80s.

some 80s. I'm Ken Jones. Thanks for joining me as we take a look at the artists that had the most number one hits in the 80s. Phil Collins had 7 number one hits, plus one with Genesis. And a lot of his number ones were from movies, including Against All Odds, Separate Lives, and Two Hearts.

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0: 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Steve Martin, Ben Affleck, Robert De Niro, Sean Penn, Robert Redford, and Malcolm Jamal Warner from TV's Cosby Show.

0: 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Our spotlight this week is on the artist that had the most number one hits. Coming up, an artist that had 8 number ones, the son of a Greek restaurateur. He's on the way.
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on Totally Awesome 80s. Our spotlight this week is on the artist that had the most number one hits in the decade. Here now, a son of a Greek restaurateur who moved to England in the 50s, George Michael. He grew up in the 60s and 70s playing as a DJ in schools and clubs before forming his first band. He has 10 number one hits, both solo and with Wham. 8 of those in the 80s. This one was the biggest. George Michael with

0: awesome 80s. I'm Kent Jones. As I mentioned, we have our number one artist with the most number one hits in the decade on the way, and he's one of the few artists to be inducted into the Rock and Roll Hall of Fame twice.
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0: This is Kent Jones, and we're traveling back in time to those totally awesome 80s on KOPR.

You say jump, I say how high. All right, let's take a look at our number one artist with the most number one hits in the decade. One of the few artists to be inducted into the Rock and Roll Hall of Fame twice. Michael Jackson. And he's the only pop artist to be inducted into the Dance Hall of Fame. He tops our list of artists with a total of 13 number one hits as a solo artist.

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0: That was some Rihanna for you here on your hometown station. I'm Molly Peck. I'll be with you for a little while tonight. We're going to listen to some of our favorite songs, make our way to the morning right here on Copper.
1: 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I'm

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1: ABC News, I'm Wayne Cabot. The new day means the end of the 90-day Memorandum of Understanding, and neither Iran nor the U.S. shows much interest in finding agreement to end the war. President Trump saying Friday the U.S. intends to own the Strait of Hormuz. The U.S. is substantially pulling back its joint military exercises on the Korean Peninsula, partly punishment for South Korea not helping America against Iran, and partly a way for Trump to appease North Korea.
2: Citing his, quote, very good relationship with North Korea's Supreme Leader Kim Jong-un.

0: Coming up, we have Maroon 5, Celine Dion, Shawn Mendes, Savage Garden, Matthew Wilder, and Bruno Mars on this next half hour. 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
2: ABC News, I'm Wayne Cabot. It runs out Monday. The U.S.-Iran Memorandum of Understanding. Neither side expressing interest in an agreement. Both sides have violated. Unclear what's next for the Strait of Hormuz, which President Trump says America intends to own. International crude higher back near 90. Gas prices up about a nickel in the last week. Iran's destruction of U.S. bases, where aircraft carriers normally stop, has troops fatigued, says former Joint Chiefs Chairman Mike Mullen on ABC's This Week.
3: Those places where we normally would go for some rest and relaxation, they weren't usable. So

0: what day is Monday. It's August 17th, about 2:15 a.m. here on Copper 94. And today is National Thrift Shop Day, National Nonprofit Day, and National Black Cat Appreciation Day. Do what you want with that information. It's a wide variety, so I'm sure you can figure something out. We're going to get back into music after this on Copper.
1: When the day is gone and the night feels long, McDonald's is here to keep you going strong. 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I'm

0: before you go, there's something I want you to have.
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0: ABC News, I'm Wayne Cabot. The new day means the end of the 90-day Memorandum of Understanding, and neither Iran nor the U.S. shows much interest in finding agreement to end the war. President Trump saying Friday the U.S. intends to own the Strait of Hormuz. The U.S. is substantially pulling back its joint military exercises on the Korean Peninsula, partly punishment for South Korea not helping America against Iran, and partly a way for Trump to appease North Korea.
1: Citing his, quote, very good relationship with North Korea's Supreme Leader Kim Jong-un, Trump also says the long-standing enemy has been unthreatening and respectful towards America during his presidency.
0: ABC's Andrea Fujii. Hayden Panettiere has died days shy of what would have been her 37th birthday.

0: this weekend, Big Brothers and Sisters Rhythm and Brews is happening. That means live music, kids area, food trucks, car shows, all of the stops happening 12 p.m. August 22nd, which is Saturday. And you can go ahead and enjoy that this weekend. Once again, Rhythm and Brews, and you're listening to Copper.
1: When the day is gone and the night feels long, McDonald's is here to keep you going strong. 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I'm

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1: Butte. ABC News, I'm Brian Clark. Actress Hayden Panettiere died in South Carolina, where Greenville police said there were no signs of foul play or suspicious circumstances. There were no further details available, but the 36-year-old had been open about her struggles as a teen with substance abuse. She told Tamron Hall in May,
2: "When I got to the point of looking in the mirror and seeing my eyes had turned yellow and that I didn't recognize my body anymore."
1: President Trump said Sunday that he has instructed the Pentagon to scale down U.S. involvement in joint military exercises with South Korea, citing his good relationship with North Korea's Kim Jong-un, even as North Korea shares missile technology with Iran. The memorandum of understanding with Iran expires today. There's no sign of a deal to end the war, and record flooding in Indiana now blamed for at least 7 deaths since Tuesday. Hawaii cleans up from Hurricane Lala. This is ABC News.
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2: In the forecast, it looks like we have mostly cloudy skies and a low around 45 degrees. Throughout this Monday, it looks like we have some fog in the morning. Otherwise, partly sunny skies and a high near 80, low around 50 tonight. Tuesday is a rainy day waiting for us with a high near 50 degrees.

0: Don't forget that this week is Trivia Week, and that means on Thursday you get a chance to tease your brain, and I'm sure you will have a great time. It's happening at the Kevlar Lounge in the Finland Hotel at about 6:30, and go ahead, stop by, have the best night this Thursday, and you're listening to Copper right now.
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0: today is the last day to get your kids signed up for a backpack, and I just want to take a second and thank everyone who has volunteered and helped out with the Stuff the Best program. 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
1: 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I'm

George Washington couldn't tell a lie, and neither can we. So when we say that you can win $250 today, we really mean it. Help KLPR honor America's semi-quincentennial birthday by entering your name into the Copper Toy Box.

0: ABC News, I'm Brian Clark. The two-month window that was supposed to allow for negotiations to end the war between the U.S. and Iran expires today, and there's no agreement. President Trump now saying he may soon declare the Strait of Hormuz American territory. Ukraine over the weekend launched one of its biggest attacks on Russia, says ABC's Lama Hassan.
1: This was a massive attack, the Russian defense ministry saying it destroyed more than 800 Ukrainian drones overnight. Moscow's mayor adding that some 600 drones were detected heading toward the Russian capital, shooting down a third of them, but still, at least seven people across Russia were killed.
0: Actress Hayden Panettiere has died. Her father confirming she passed away Sunday in South Carolina. The star of Heroes in Nashville was 36. No cause has been announced. Now tropical storm Lala brushing past Hawaii. It's blamed for at least one death, while the death toll in record flooding in Indiana is now up to at least seven people. This is ABC News.
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8: Mostly cloudy skies for your Monday with a high of 78 degrees. Winds out of the west-northwest from 5 to 18 miles an hour. Tonight, chance of showers and thunderstorms under mostly cloudy skies, 49 for the low. Then on Tuesday, still a chance of afternoon showers, partly sunny at a high of 70.

0: JT started us out standing in that mirror as we prepared to collide here on your hometown station, Copper 94. Hey there. I'm glad you're starting out your Monday with me in your ears, wherever you are in Southwest Montana or all over the United States. 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
0: Well, Howie got us into a collision as we collided to start out the hour, so why not keep that wreck going here on your Monday morning as you and I crash into each other over the airwaves of Copper 94 with the Dave Matthews Band. Oh, by the way, good morning. Welcome to our Monday together

0: out for a morning run with Brian Adams on Copper 94. And the good news is we haven't had a whole lot of smoke, so running outside's been kind of nice. Well, let's find out if that's going to last as we check in with Womack, your copper weather in detail. Yep, it's right after these words.
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3: Got a few clouds overhead, but some gradual clearing this morning. But clouds push back as we get into this afternoon. And we're going to get another round of light showers, mainly to the south of town here, as a little bit of moisture slips our direction here from the southeast. Now, as we go into tonight, still a little bit in the way of cloud cover. Tuesday's looking drier, but a chance of some pop-up activity. Most of that's going to be in the south of the area. Wednesday into Thursday, we dry up again. But then by Friday and Saturday, we got a chance of some showers again. We'll have a stationary front off to the east. That's where the cooler air is going to be hanging out. Another front slips in, a little boundary from the Pacific Northwest. It looks like it gets a little bit of moisture to work with sometime between Saturday night and Sunday. So another round of showers. So we're not looking at a huge dry trend, and we're going to be able to keep that heat at bay going into this week. So that's the good news there. And not looking at a big wind setup either, because even with that little bit of rain we got, it is still very dry around the area. So bottom line, well, we'll get some clouds this afternoon, some spotty showers the next couple of days, drier throughout mid to late week with more weekend showers headed our direction. Quick look around the country. Got a cold front draped across the Ohio River Valley into New England with cooler temperatures around the northern plains and a few storms there, while some heat builds across the desert southwest. We'll take a look at our forecast details next.
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3: Anaconda 80 today under partly cloudy sky and a couple of spotty showers, 50 overnight time, partly cloudy, a little bit better chance of some moisture making it back in here as we head into Tuesday. And then for Wednesday, sunshine back out again, 80s, mid-80s again by Thursday. And as we get into Friday, we'll end the week with some 80s. Thunderstorms back Saturday, low 80s, but upper 70s back on Sunday with a couple of spotty showers. Now for Deer Lodge today, 79, mostly cloudy more than anything, maybe a spotty shower late, 48 overnight tonight. Some thunderstorms over for Tuesday and a high of 78. We're back to the 80s Wednesday, mid-80s on Thursday, and upper 80s again on Friday. This weekend, a couple of thunderstorms back by Saturday. And then for Whitehall now, 82 to start off the week, and then some storms trying to move in this afternoon. We'll get another chance of thunderstorms tomorrow and a high of 81. Wednesday, 84, and then we're back to the 90s Thursday and Friday. A little bit cooler on Saturday with some spotty showers. Here in Butte, 79, increasing clouds, a couple of stray showers, 49 overnight tonight. Some thunderstorms on Tuesday with 78. Then skies clear out Wednesday and Thursday. That's going to bring mid-80s back to us. Mid-80s lasting right on through Thursday. Partly cloudy. And then some thunderstorms Friday with a high of 83. Partly cloudy and a couple of spotty storms going into Saturday, and we're back to the upper 70s. I'm meteorologist Jeff Womack. That's the KVOW Copper 94 weather.

0: Well, Copper 94 and the Copper Toy Box is just about everywhere. 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
0: 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And we're getting a little help this morning from Mr. Charlie.

0: 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And it's coming up just after we check in with world news and hometown weather. 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
1: ABC News, I'm Brian Clark. No sign at all of a deal to end the war between the U.S. and Iran, but what is ending today? The 60-day window for talks that was set up by the Memorandum of Understanding. President Trump Sunday said he'd ordered the U.S. to cut back on military exercises with South Korea, pointing to his good relationship with North Korea's leader. Opening statements today in the trial of the man charged in the murder 30 years ago of rapper Tupac Shakur. Las Vegas prosecutors say Dwayne Davis ordered the attack. ABC's Alex Stone is in Las Vegas.
2: Davis spoke exclusively to ABC News from inside jail.
3: They don't have no evidence against me.
2: For years, Davis has bragged about his role in the killing, even publishing a book admitting to being in the shooter's Cadillac.
3: A guy wrote that book, a lot of his game, details of my life.
2: But now he says those were all lies to sell books.
1: At least seven people were killed in storms and flooding in Indiana. This is ABC News.
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0: Dredging equipment's been added to the work on the Sand Creek and Bobcat fires. We'll update you on those fires and where they stand after a weekend of positive firefighting weather, giving the firefighters and those in charge a chance to jump up a little bit on those fires. We'll take a look at that as we get your Montana news coming up at about 20 minutes from now. Right now, 7:05, and time for your copper weather forecast, the service of Unique Lighting. 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
0: Mostly cloudy skies for your Monday with a high of 78 degrees. Winds out of the west-northwest from 5 to 18 miles an hour. Tonight, chance of showers and thunderstorms under mostly cloudy skies, 49 for the low. Then on Tuesday, still a chance of afternoon showers, partly sunny at a high of 76.

0: They have it all from Bruno Mars, at least risking it all. And you don't have to risk anything to play a Copper 94. 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
0: 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So go ahead, stop down and see them at 1644 Harrison Avenue. Take a look at the Olive Valley setup and then make it your own. You can also call Lady Dying, make an appointment for after hours at 406-782-1644. That number again, 406-782-1644. All right, everybody, time for us to play today's dang noise. Your chance to play along and win this morning, and a chance to pick up that Brighten Up bouquet on Friday. Shade to Heart got it last Friday. You could get it this week. Plus, you can get the beverage from Zip Beverage and two tickets to the only theater in operation. That's the Washoe Theater. That's right. Two tickets to the Washoe Theater could be yours. If you are caller number three, then yeah, let's go quick. It's a Monday. Caller number three, 406-494-7500. 406-494-7500. Hashtag or pound 550 on your Verizon Wireless and tell me this dang noise. All right, let's make some dreams come true with Washoe tickets from

over here. Just wait. Well, I have to say, I apologize. The phone lines are not working. I had lots of calls. I could not hear anybody. I could hear a couple of guys talking. They couldn't hear me. We have been unable to use. I will say this, though. Finally, CenturyLink has a crew coming today to see what's wrong with the phone lines. But I think it's not us. It's everybody. But anyway, I apologize, so we'll just take that prize package and move forward tomorrow. And if you thought this was the sound of a crowd, maybe a high school football game, possibly. Yeah, football practice is off and running. High schools all over the state, colleges all over the state. Yeah, that's what that would, even just a crowd noise. Or just a crazy lady screaming, that would have worked.

0: Well, you're still around out there as I screw up today's day. I didn't do it, by the way. It is definitely the phone lines. I even tried calling from my own cell phone and could not hear me on the landline. So the good news is CenturyLink was called, and that was last week. They're supposed to be here, but hopefully today. That's what they say now. All right, enough of them, enough of those problems. Let's move along to today's issues and your Montana news. We'll get to that right after these words.
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0: 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Your news, a service of your Thriftway Superstops. They're all over Montana. There's one right around the corner from you, and they are a casino-free zone. There are 795 firefighters, including 45 engines, 14 crews, and 13 bulldozers working on the Sand Creek and Bobcat Lake fires. Officials say moderate fire behavior over the weekend was providing an opportunity to adjust from indirect fire line construction, which will help protect critical values when risk to responders can be mitigated. Crews are working on reducing fuel along the byway between the two fires. The Sand Creek fire, burning 7.5 miles southwest of Wise River, 12 miles east of Wisdom, remains at 31,652 acres and now is 1% contained. Two hotshot crews are constructing a direct handline west of Maverick Mountain toward Old Tim Creek. Yesterday, two more hotshot crews and a fifth hand crew totaling roughly 100 firefighters were working to contain the fire. Crews are still assessing Clark Canyon as a secondary line. Now, the Bobcat Lake fire, burning 13 miles southwest of Wise River, 12 miles east of Wisdom, also remains at 8,791 acres, and it is 10% contained. Mop-up on the northeast corner of the fire, as well as along the Pintler Byway, continues. Crews are working on creating a buffer around Jerk Prairie as soon as conditions are suitable. Cause of both fires are still under investigation. Good news is no structures have been lost during these fires, even as big and as active as they have been. A tribute to those firefighters and those pilots that are keeping the structures from being burnt. Two Republican lawmakers on Friday sued the Montana Secretary of State and Attorney General to block a maneuver that would disqualify their reelection bids from fellow Republicans. State Reps Lou Jones and Steve Fitzpatrick contended that Montana Senate President Matt Rieger did not have the authority to request a legal procedure from the state attorney general that resulted with them being thrown off the general election ballot. The filing in Lewis and Clark County District Court follows an official opinion from Attorney General Austin Knutson that the construction of a constitutional provision applying 8-year term limits in a 16-year period meant that lawmakers would no longer be allowed to move back and forth between the legislature's two chambers, as they have done since term limits were put into place. Jones and Fitzpatrick both called the opinion a dirty political trick from their own party when it was released earlier this week. Secretary of State Kristi Jacobson must certify the ballot on August 20th, leaving little time for a legal challenge that would preserve their ballot access. The AG's opinion implied that Jacobson would violate the Constitution if she certified Jones and Fitzpatrick for the ballot at next week's deadline. The Montana Republican Party, meanwhile, installed a process on Friday to replace the two incumbents from their own party. Party officials issued a resolution that directed the counties within Jones's and Fitzpatrick's legislative districts to form committees and advance substitutes for consideration. The party did not mention Jones directly in its resolution, but supported his primary opponent, Zach Worth, who was named in an endorsement list called the Honor Roll because he backs Rieger and everything that the Kalispell Republican is trying to force through in Montana. Rieger and Jones have been at odds with each other as Rieger has tried to run roughshod on the legislature through his leadership roles, Jones and Fitzpatrick. Jones in the Senate, Fitzpatrick in the House have been in his way, putting forth issues and joining with Democrats to stop the Republicans from forcing Montana. We'll wrap up your Montana news, but first a quick stop at your Thriftway Superstop.
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0: And finally in your Montana news, we're getting down towards the end of your opportunity to get a backpack from the Stuff the Bus program. 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Now, the Stuff the Bus program will take registrations for backpacks filled with school supplies as needed for school here in Butte. To do so, you must go online to ButteStuffTheBus.org. That's ButteStuffTheBus, all one word, .org. Enter your child's school and grade, and the backpack will be put together, and you will be called and notified when it's ready. Again, there is no stipulations, no donation necessary from you, no information about financial need, just a request for the backpacks. And the event will be wrapping up as they are trying to get backpacks out before kids head back to school. So today, the final day to register your children for a backpack full of school supplies as they head back. The compliments of your hometown stations and, of course, also the Stuff the Bus program. So help us out. Let's get your kids registered so we can get them a backpack as they head back to school. All right, 7:32, my friends, and you are now up to date. Up to date with the latest in Montana news. News this hour, a service of your Thriftway Superstops. They're all over Montana. There's one right around the corner from you, and they are a casino-free zone. And we are heading to the weather right after this.
6: 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We'd love to get your family out camping and boating yet this year. 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I'll be back with you next week with another update.
0: All right, let's get you updated with the weather right now. The weather this hour is service of Sticks and Stones.
7: Got a few clouds overhead, but some gradual clearing this morning. But clouds push back as we get into this afternoon. And we're going to get another round of light showers, mainly to the south of town here, as a little bit of moisture slips our direction here from the southeast. Now, as we go into tonight, still a little bit in the way of cloud cover. Tuesday's looking drier, but a chance of some pop-up activity. Most that's going to be in the south of the area. Wednesday into Thursday, we dry up again. But then by Friday and Saturday, we got a chance of some showers again. We'll have a stationary front off to the east. That's where the cooler air is going to be hanging out. Another front slips in, a little boundary from the Pacific Northwest. It looks like it gets a little bit of moisture to work with sometime between Saturday night and Sunday, so another round of showers. So we're not looking at a huge dry trend, and we're going to be able to keep that heat at bay going into this week. So that's the good news there, and not looking at a big wind setup either, because even with that little bit of rain we got, it is still very dry around the area. So bottom line, well, we'll get some clouds this afternoon, some spotty showers the next couple of days, drier throughout mid to late week with more weekend showers headed our direction. Quick look around the country. Got a cold front draped across the Ohio River Valley into New England with cooler temperatures around the northern plains and a few storms there, while some heat builds across the desert southwest. We'll take a look at our forecast details next.
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7: Anaconda 80 today under a partly cloudy sky and a couple of spotty showers. 50 overnight time, partly cloudy, a little bit better chance of some moisture making it back in here as we head into Tuesday. And then for Wednesday, sunshine back out again, 80s, mid-80s again by Thursday. And as we get into Friday, we'll end the week with some 80s. Thunderstorms back Saturday, low 80s, but upper 70s back on Sunday with a couple of spotty showers. Now for Deer Lodge today, 79, mostly cloudy more than anything. Maybe a spotty shower late, 48 overnight tonight. Some thunderstorms though for Tuesday and a high of 78. We're back to the 80s Wednesday, mid-80s on Thursday, and upper 80s again on Friday. This weekend, a couple of thunderstorms back by Saturday. And then for Whitehall now, 82 to start off the week, and then some storms trying to move in this afternoon. We'll get another chance of thunderstorms tomorrow in a high of 81. Wednesday, 84, and then we're back to the 90s Thursday and Friday. A little bit cooler on Saturday with some spotty showers. Here in Butte, 79, increasing clouds, a couple of stray showers, 49 overnight tonight. Some thunderstorms on Tuesday with 78. Then skies clear out Wednesday and Thursday. That's going to bring mid-80s back to us. Mid-80s lasting right on through Thursday, partly cloudy. And then some thunderstorms Friday with a high of 83. Partly cloudy and a couple of spotty storms going into Saturday, and we're back to the upper 70s. I'm meteorologist Jeff Wellmack. That's the KVOW Copper 94 weather.
0: Well, thank you very much, Womie Mac. As we look out the window, it looks like some partly cloudy skies. That's what I'm going to call it. 46 degrees currently in the Mining City. Once again, not a lot of smoke. Oop, just jumped to 48, by the way, just as I started opening up the computer. So 48 degrees right now. 49 at the Burt Mooney Airport. They're calling it partly sunny as well. Partly cloudy, partly sunny. Pretty much the same thing. Now, over in Deer Lodge, they have mostly sunny skies. 51. Drummond also mostly sunny, 48. Whitehall, you're at 53 with some clouds. Phillipsburg, mostly sunny and 48. So that match up here with us on Dewey Boulevard. Let's see, Dillon, you're at 52. Anaconda at 54. And it's 59 over in Boulder. Again, 49 at the airport, 48 on Dewey Boulevard. And partly sunny skies. Be an optimist, right? 7:37, my friends, and there you go. 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
0: Well, let's roll right along back into the music. It's a Monday, and, I think it's already time to start working for the weekend, don't you? Why not, right? I mean, hey, we got to start off the week with a Monday. I can see the weekend from here. It's a little foggy. It's like looking through a lot of fire smoke, but, hey, we can see it.

0: See, you're already ready for the weekend, aren't you? It worked. It did exactly what we wanted. Get you looking for the weekend. That means we just got to work hard to get there. All right. Or if you're like me, sit here, drink coffee, eat zucchini bread, and play music. That's not working real hard. It's actually a lot of fun. Don't tell anybody. I don't want them firing me. 18 minutes in front of 8 o'clock as you and I now get ready to find out what's going on with your time capsule. What happened on this date in history is on the way.
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0: All right, looking at your time capsule. For this Monday, August 17th, this would be, got my shoes off. Let me see if I can count. 229th day of 2026. I'm going to put those shoes back on. 136 days left of the year. 1807, Robert Fulton's North River steamboat made its first voyage, heading up the Hudson River on a successful

0: 1978, the first successful transatlantic balloon flight ended as Maxie Anderson, Ben Abruzzo, and Larry Newman landed the Double Eagle II outside Paris. On August 17, 1998, President Bill Clinton gave grand jury testimony via closed-circuit television.
1: Not have sexual relations with that woman.
0: Now, he told the truth. Yep, on this date, 1998, he said yes, he did have a relationship with Monica. He then delivered a TV address in which he admitted his relationship with Lewinsky, but denied that he committed perjury. Of course, he was impeached, yes, successfully by the House, acquitted by the Senate. Just like every other president that we waste our time trying to impeach. Oh, today's birthday's Robert De Niro, 83. Looking down to film director Martha Coolidge, 80. Filmmaker, author Julian Fellows is 77. Singer Belinda Carlisle, 68 today. Author Jonathan Franzen, 67. College Basketball Hall of Famer, retired NBA All-Star Christian Laettner is 57. Tennis Hall of Famer Jim Courier is 56. Actor Austin Butley is 35. Songwriter Phoebe Bridges, 32. And actor Caden Tokaris is 17.
1: I know. Relations with that woman.
0: You already told us that, Bill, and we didn't believe you then. And, well, we don't believe you now. Slick Willie. Oh, anyway, we're back to music with Robert Palmer. Heading towards the wacky side of the news.

0: Flash back from Robert Palmer on your hometown station is we get ready to flash forward. I don't have any lunch menus. I don't know where my lunch menu went for the Anaconda, but I don't have that for the senior center. So no lunch menus today, but we do have your roads on the way, and we'll get to that right after these words.
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2: All right, heading out on those there roads. Yep, it is still that time of the year. You're going to find yourself, dealing with construction work. And it doesn't take far to find that. Yeah, you're going to find it right here in our region. All kinds of work going on. As you look at the roads, you're going to find, construction on I-15 coming up out of Idaho, down there by, just as you come into Montana. Just be ready for it. Bridge work there. You'll find some bridge work as well going on just between the rest area and Feely Hill exit on I-15. Heading north, you'll find bridge work right as you pass the Harrison Avenue exit all the way over to the Continental Drive exit. But don't worry, I-15 splits off there and heads north, where you'll find road work at the end of the Sebring Canyon. Heading up through the Wolf Creek Canyon, you'll be finding yourself into some serious road work through that area. And then up towards Great Falls, some additional bridge work going on. So just take a little extra time. Now looking at 90, you'll find bridge work easily around here. Being from Harrison, just down Harrison Avenue here, Butte to Continental Drive. Two lane comes one lane as you got a head-to-head underneath the Burlington Bridge. Over by Whitehall, they're getting serious with construction. The bridge there on this side of Cardwell.

traffic all the way through the Whitehall exit. So keep that in mind. Long ride there. Makes anybody in a Jeep or anything else unhappy, let me tell you. Also, you'll find roadwork over by Logan. Continued roadwork in the Logan area. And that's going on as well. So just take a little extra time, slow down, and watch out for others. As, you know, you get into that conga line known as construction. So I thought...

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1: Here we go. Into the wacky side of the news. Oh, where do we start? How about this? Yogi and Boo Boo back to their old tricks. A Kentucky woman is warning her neighbors to secure their doors as she had, well, gone to Kentucky Fried Chicken, had bought a big old bucket of chicken with all the fixings, including some taters and gravy and corn and biscuits. And anyway, she got home and had a little bit to eat, left Les sitting on the table. Went into her recliner and sat down and fell asleep. That's when she heard some noise. She woke up to a broken table, jumped up out of her chair just as she saw the bear going out the back door. He had eaten most of the leftovers but was carrying the bucket of chicken out the door with him. Kendra Lord said the bear entered her house through a screen door. Her sister next door didn't see the bear. She started calling me like 5 in the morning. I didn't answer because, well, I was sleeping after having my all-night Kentucky chicken. She finally answered and said, "Hey, there's a bear in your backyard." I told her, "Yeah, he was in my house, too." Oh, police and fire also called in jolly old England. Yes, a Welsh hospital in Great Britain had patients in an uproar. Patients going crazy because on the parking garage next door to the hospital, straight across from the windows on the floor that is for those that are possibly not going to make it, was the Grim Reaper. Yes, the Grim Reaper. He thought it'd be funny, by the way. Leon Gillespie, age 26, donned an all-black hooded outfit of the Grim Reaper. With sickle in his hand, he stood overlooking the entrance to the hospital and into the windows across the way of those that are terminally ill. Patients started freaking out, started screaming that the Reaper was there, asking for priests to come and pray for them. Police cars instead were called by the staff. They apprehended Gillespie on the rooftop of the parking garage right across from the hospital. Visitors shocked at the sight of him standing motionless, brandishing the long blade. No explanation given for the stuff by Gillespie other than he said he thought it'd be funny. Well, funny or not, $200 fine for causing a nuisance at a hospital. And time served. It took 2 days for the judge to get to him. Eight construction workers in Belgium hit the jackpot. Yep, they struck gold. Well, it wasn't like you were thinking, you know. The construction workers were digging under a building, performing renovation work in the city of Dendermonde, about 19 miles northwest of Brussels. They were digging away and ran into a concrete vault. So what the heck's going on here? There's nothing that shows there should be anything under here. So they went to busting down and drilling through the vault. And that's when they found 400 gold bars, 4,000 gold sovereign coins, all hidden in the foundation of the old brewery. Yep. Over $10.5 million in gold. The thought they were euro coins neatly lined up in a row. They dug them out, then saw a small bar of gold lying there and kept digging and hammering, and then discovered a bunch of gold bars and a whole lot more coins. Once the discoveries made, the workers contacted the property owner, who then called the police. They are now trying to determine who owns the gold bars and coins. Do they belong to the Belgium government?

0: Belong to the landowner or to the finders keepers construction crew? Aha, a court battle on the way. $10.5 million of gold bars and coins. First thing they want to do is age them and see if they were items stolen during World War II. But right now, the government's holding the money. You'll never see it again. Anyway, there you go. The wacky side of the news on Copper 94. No, no, don't dig up your basement. And no, it didn't happen here. Oh, the wacky news brought to you by Steele's Furniture, Interstate Body Shop, Quarry Brewing, and Riley's Meats. You got your wacky news, so let's move you along here on this Monday at Copper 94. As we go over the weather now, shine a light on the forecast is Unique Lighting. I'm here to tell you all about those bright lights is Mr. DJ.
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0: Mostly cloudy skies for your Monday with a high of 78 degrees. Winds out of the west-northwest from 5 to 18 miles an hour. Tonight, chance of showers and thunderstorms under mostly cloudy skies, 49 for the low. Then on Tuesday, still a chance of afternoon showers, partly sunny at a high of 78.

0: Taking a little journey into your 8 o'clock hour here at Copper 94 as we start up the morning together. I do want to remind you that you could start up a little happiness in your life, just like Brian Curry last week, and pick up $250 in Copper Cash. Yep, the Copper Toy Box is paying out. 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
0: Oh, sorry, I was delaying a little bit, so the old lady down the street can change to the river. Okay, there you go, you made it. 14 minutes after.

0: if you got those hungry eyes or a hungry belly when it comes to lunchtime, keep it here at Copper, because later on I'll be giving you some ideas what you might want to grab for lunch on this Monday, August 17th. Let's see, what do we got going on? How about, we check out your Montana news and weather. And, yeah, we'll start with the news, and we'll get to that here in just about 2 minutes.
1: Sticks and Stones, Shelty Glass, and Ridgeline Heating and Cooling present our Athletes of the Week. This week, we are doing something different and taking the time to recognize the accomplishments of our local Butte Miners. Both Carson McEwen and Cody Kajerson were awarded first-team All-Conference and first-team All-State honors. The team also placed two more players on the first-team All-Conference, Logan Carden and Gunnar O'Brien. Congrats on an outstanding achievement, gentlemen. We're proud to have you here on Athlete of the Week.
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0: 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Your news this hour is service of your do-it-best store, Mead Lumber Company. There are 795 firefighters, including 45 engines, 14 crews, and 13 dozers, working on the Sand Creek and Bobcat Lake fires. Officials say moderate fire behavior over the weekend due to weather that was perfect for getting the fire under control, providing an opportunity to adjust from indirect fire line construction and move on to protect critical values and respond to the hot spots within the fire. Crews are working on reducing fuel along the Pintler Scenic Byway between the two fires. The Sand Creek Fire, burning 7.5 miles southwest of Wise River and 12 miles east of Wisdom, remains at 31,652 acres and is 1% contained. Two hotshot crews are constructing a direct hand line west of Maverick Mountain. Today, two more hotshot crews and a fifth hand crew, totaling roughly 100 firefighters, are working to contain the fire. The Bobcat Lakes Fire, burning 13 miles southwest of Wise River and 12 miles east of Wisdom, also remains at 8,791 acres and is 10% contained. Mop-up on the northeast corner of the fire, as well as along the scenic byway, continues. Crews are working on creating a buffer around Jerk Prairie as soon as conditions are suitable. The cause of both fires is undetermined at this time. They are reminding you that the scenic highway, the Pintler Scenic Highway, is closed. Do not attempt to use it, as some people have tried. There is law enforcement in the area, and you will be ticketed. So please do not try to go over the Pintler Scenic Byway. It is closed. Give room for the firefighters and those fighting the fires from the air the room they need. Now, two Republican lawmakers on Friday sued the Montana Secretary of State and the Attorney General to block a maneuver that would disqualify their reelection bids put in place by their own party. State Representative Lou Jones and Steve Fitzpatrick contended that Montana Senate President Matt Rieger did not have the authority to request a legal procedure from the state attorney general that resulted with them being thrown out of the general election ballot.
7: The filing in Lewis and Clark County District Court follows an official opinion from Attorney General Austin Knutson that the construction of a constitutional provision applying 8-year term limits in a 16-year period meant that lawmakers would no longer be allowed to move back and forth between the legislature's two chambers. But when Steve Bullock was the Attorney General, he approved that move, saying if you served 8 years in one house, you could move to the other because you had been out of it for 8 years. It's been a practice in play since the term limits were put into place. Now Jones and Fitzpatrick are both calling the opinion a dirty political trick between Austin Knutson and Rieger, who is the leader of the Republican Party in Montana, trying to get rid of Republicans who will not bend to his pressures. Secretary of State Christy Jacobson must certify the ballot by August 20th, leaving little time for legal challenges. The AG's opinion implied that Jacobson would violate the Constitution if she certified Jones and Fitzpatrick for their ballots. Now, the Republican Party under Rieger installed a process last Friday to replace the two incumbents. Party officials issued a resolution that directed the counties within Jones and Fitzpatrick's legislative districts to form committees and advance substitutes for consideration. Keep in mind, this falls on the tail after Rieger and his cohorts and leadership of the Montana Republican Party kicked 9 members of the Republican Party out of their party because they voted with Democrats in the last session of the legislature. We'll wrap up your Montana news, but first, let's go to your do-it-best store, Mead Lumber.
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7: 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As all we need is the child's first and last name, the school they're going to, the grade they'll be in, and we'll need the parent's last name. 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And there you go. If you have any questions, call us at 406-494-7500. Keep in mind, our phone lines are not working today. We do have CenturyLink coming in this morning to work on them, but if you call and we can't hear you, or you can't hear us, we will hopefully connect soon. Okay, there we go. Now we'll move on to the weather. The weather in detail. After we checked in with your news, compliments of Mead Lumber, let's get over to the weather after Grit and Grace.
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10: Got a few clouds overhead, but some gradual clearing this morning. But clouds push back as we get into this afternoon. And we're going to get another round of light showers, mainly to the south of town here, as a little bit of moisture slips our direction here from the southeast. Now, as we go into tonight, still a little bit in the way of cloud cover. Tuesday's looking drier, but a chance of some pop-up activity. Most of that's going to be in the south of the area. Wednesday into Thursday, we dry up again. But then by Friday and Saturday, we got a chance of some showers again. We'll have a stationary front off to the east. That's where the cooler air is going to be hanging out. Another front slips in, a little boundary from the Pacific Northwest. It looks like it gets a little bit of moisture to work with sometime between Saturday night and Sunday. So another round of showers. So we're not looking at a huge dry trend, and we're going to be able to keep that heat at bay going into this week. So that's the good news there. And not looking at a big wind setup either, because even with that little bit of rain we got, it is still very dry around the area. So bottom line, well, we'll get some clouds this afternoon, some spotty showers the next couple of days, drier throughout mid to late week with more weekend showers headed our direction. Quick look around the country. Got a cold front draped across the Ohio River Valley into New England with cooler temperatures around the northern plains and a few storms there, while some heat builds across the desert southwest. We'll take a look at our forecast details next.
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12: 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I just like this area. I feel very safe here, and that's important.
11: Sounds like it's time to get on the waiting list. 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Background checks completed on all adults. Say hi to Jack.
10: Anaconda 80 today under a partly cloudy sky and a couple of spotty showers. 50 overnight time. Partly cloudy. A little bit better chance of some moisture making it back in here as we head into Tuesday. And then for Wednesday, sunshine back out again. 80s, mid-80s again by Thursday. And as we get into Friday, we'll end the week with some 80s. Thunderstorms back Saturday. Low 80s, but upper 70s back on Sunday. Sunday with a couple of spotty showers. Now for Deer Lodge today, 79, mostly cloudy more than anything. Maybe a spotty shower late, 48 overnight tonight. Some thunderstorms over Tuesday and a high of 78. We're back to the 80s Wednesday, mid-80s on Thursday, and upper 80s again on Friday. This weekend, a couple of thunderstorms back by Saturday. And then for Whitehall now, 82 to start off the week, and then some storms trying to move in this afternoon. We'll get another chance of thunderstorms tomorrow and a high of 81. Wednesday, 84, and then we're back to the 90s Thursday and Friday. A little bit cooler on Saturday with some spotty showers. Here in Butte, 79, increasing clouds, a couple of stray showers, 49 overnight tonight. Some thunderstorms on Tuesday with 78. Then skies clear out Wednesday and Thursday. That's going to bring mid-80s back to us. Mid-80s lasting right on through Thursday, partly cloudy. And then some thunderstorms Friday with a high of 83. Partly cloudy and a couple of spotty storms going into Saturday, and we're back to the upper 70s. A meteorologist, Jeff Womack. That's the KVOW Copper 94 weather.
7: Well, thank you very much, Womie Mac. As, well, the skies outside haven't been all that bad. We have, I want to call it partly sunny skies, just because that just sounds so good. Partly sunny skies, 52 degrees here on Dewey Boulevard here at 834. Oh, just jumped to 60. How in the heck did that happen? Whew. Oh, that's Elko, Nevada. Sorry, my phone jumped to my son's house. Let's go back over to Butte. Thanks, guys, but I'd like to stay in Butte. 52 in Butte. I like that 60, though. 52 in Butte, 53 at the airport. So I guess I can't lie about the weather. Deer Lodge at 55, Drummond at 53. It is 60 in Whitehall. Phillipsburg at 53 this hour. Over in Dillon, 54 degrees. Anaconda at 60, and it's 64 degrees over in Boulder. So there are some 60s out there, but we're at 52 on Dewey Boulevard, and that would help us be the cool spot here in southwest Montana. 8:35, my friends, and there you go. On this Monday, August 17th, you are now up to date with your Copper weather forecast. 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As we get ready to check in with the music you love, but first, how about a getaway? Yeah, with Miss Jerry at Copper Cove.
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7: Well, right now, how about we get back into the music with Lady Gaga and Bruno Mars. Dying.

0: on Copper 94 and Through Glass. Well, I'm looking out the glass at some blue sky and a few thin clouds. Not a lot of smoke out there this morning. Gotta love that part. And a big thank you to Mother Nature for cooling it off and giving us a little rain over the weekend, helping those firefighters maybe get a little bit of control over some of the fires burning here in southwest Montana and even all the way as far out as Oregon that we're feeding the smoke into our area. But enjoy the clear skies while you have them, because it could change quickly. As we look at the temps earlier, things are going to warm back up, and that might get those fires jumping again. Right now, though, we're going to jump right out of music and right into sports and stuff as we take a look at what's going on in the sports world. We'll do that, my friends, right after we check in with these folks.
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0: 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Well, what's going on in sports? So this last weekend, there was a great opportunity to watch some of the best play baseball. And boy, did they play and boy, did they hit like crazy. That's right. The East-West Shrine baseball game was going on. And it was a great event hanging out there up at Three Legends. Place was packed. The parking lot was full right up till about 9:30 on Saturday night after the banquet on Friday night at the Butte Civic Center. And the game saw the East come from behind to defeat the West in a high-scoring affair in the second annual Montana High School All-Star Baseball game. The East won 17-16 in the nine-inning contest. It was an RBI single by Columbus Coleman Garrett. Columbus's Coleman Garrett brought in the go-ahead run in the bottom of the eighth inning, and that held on as the West wasn't able to extend the game beyond the top of the ninth, and the win goes to the East, 17-16, the final in that one. As a great game, a lot of fun, and when they're scoring like that, it's a good time. As the guys with the bats were getting the job done. Great performance, a great game, and we'll be back for more here in Butte in the future. The East-West Shrine baseball game. Now, what else going on? It is back to school for most of the kids, at least for sports, as all the sports teams have gotten back into action in southwestern Montana, and golf already gets underway for the AA schools and the Butte Central Class A schools. Yeah, they get underway today. Today, that's right, Highland View Golf Course, right here in Butte. Butte Central Tournament's going to be going on, and you will have JV of Butte, those that didn't quite make the varsity cut, playing starting, well, right now, actually, over at Highland View. A lot of buses and vans over there with teams in town for the Butte Central Tourney, kicking off the golf season right here in the Mining City. And then, of course, the Butte High Varsity will be hosting an event at Fairmont tomorrow. So some of those teams that are here for golf today for Butte Central will stick around and play tomorrow at Fairmont starting at 9 o'clock. As Butte High's varsity plays host at Fairmont to the state for a little golf outing. So golf already underway today and tomorrow as the golf season gets going. And, of course, so the volleyball, the basketball, the football, all those teams are all out working. The cross-country teams are training, and with clear air, that's good for them. Soccer teams are out on the pitch, and they're practicing, watching them down at the Margaret Leary School on the Bullock course. What do you call it? Pitch? Yeah, down there on the grass. They're playing. Yeah, a lot going on, though. Teams all over the state getting ready for their first games. And, of course, this Friday is the Butte High Purple and White Day. It starts at 2 o'clock with flag football. Then it continues throughout the day all the way up to football at 7 o'clock, all at Naranchi Stadium. Going to be a great day Friday. A whole lot of activity going on. Purple and white scrimmages. Butte Central, I believe, gets underway on Sunday. I'll check in with Chad a little later. But Butte Central, their football and all their other teams up and going, but they will be doing big doings going on with the Maroon Day, when they the Maroon and White scrimmages coming up this Saturday. Then everybody gets ready for their first games the following week. Can you believe that? The 27th, the season kicks off with Montana Tech Ortigers taking on Ottawa College of Arizona, and that will be a big game for the Ortigers, as they will have the opportunity to start their season off after a great year last year, an amazing year last year, as they had a record-breaking year with 12 wins, undefeated regular season, back in the East in the Frontier Conference, as the Ortigers will get back at it. So good stuff going on. But that's what we have to start out your morning on the local side of sports. But I want to remind you that Montana Tech is ready for you to come and join the campus of Montana Tech. And we'll learn what life at Montana Tech is all about. Nestled in the Continental Divide right here in this mining camp, Montana Tech offers outdoor paradise as well as endless opportunities to explore southwestern Montana, all from your home here in Butte. You can enjoy the mountains, you can enjoy skiing, snowboarding, you can hunting, fishing, you can hike to your heart's content, and you can enjoy everything from a huge 4th of July celebration to the Montana Folk Festival to Henri Raw and more. 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Plus, if you are a student at Montana Tech, your opportunities for paid internships are high, as industry

0: aimed at expanding the conversation about the award given to the most outstanding player in college football. The platform will feature official player data and regularly updated EA Sports college football player ratings. It will all allow fans to place the first official vote for the Heisman Trophy, and it gives everybody else a chance other than the media to help pick the best player in college football. I thought that was pretty cool. And already players are being lost by the big leagues. Minnesota Vikings have lost Jamal Adams, a veteran defender, is out for the rest of the season. He went down with a right injury Saturday in the Minnesota Vikings 13-10 preseason win over the New York Giants. Yeah, losing your best early in the season, and we all know the Vikings can't afford to lose anybody. Oh boy, don't you know that? Also, Texas native Miller has been given a deal with the Dallas Cowboys. Von Miller agrees to a one-year deal to be a Dallas Cowboy as he has put together a contract. Miller attended DeSoto Texas High School before heading to Texas A&M. Entering his 15th season, has more than 138.5 sacks. Most of any active player. He's 37 years old, but he'll be used for pass rush rotation. And given the Dallas Cowboys, it's one more guy that people have to worry about. That sucks. Anyway, there you go. Let's go over to baseball. That's enough of that. Baseball scores from the ballparks on Sunday. Look around Sunday's games. It was the Orioles beating up the T-Rays 10-2. A 5-3 win for the Braves over the Diamondbacks. The Pirates took down the Red Sox 8-3 last night. The Yankees over the Blue Jays 4-3 as the Yanks get their 69th win of the season. White Sox picked up their 65th win, beating the Tigers 7-5. It was the Marlins over the Reds 7-1. The Padres shut out the Guardians 5-0. Mets, they were a run better than the Nationals 4-3. Phillies were a 7-5 winner over the Twinkies last night. The Cardinals thumped the Cubbies 11-4. Another thumping saw the Rockies and the Giants play. This one, though, the pitchers got thumped. How about this? The Giants had 11 hits to the Rockies 9, but yet the Rockies played at 13 to the Giants 7. So, win for the Rockies. Athletics, a 5-2 winner over the Rangers. The Royals shut out the Angels 3-0. The Brew Crew, 4 better than the Dodgers 6-2. As the Brewers, the winningest team in baseball now with 77 wins on the season. Could Milwaukee actually get a World Series? Probably not. Mariners, a 3-2 winner over the Astros last night as well. All right, there you go, my friends. Sports and stuff at 904 at Copper 94. 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
1: ABC News, I'm Brian Clark. The 60-day window expires today for the U.S. and Iran to reach a peace deal. But President Trump said he's in no rush. He has also talked about the U.S. taking over the Strait of Hormuz. The father of actress Hayden Panettiere tells ABC News his daughter was found dead yesterday in South Carolina. She was best known for her roles on TV in the shows Heroes and Nashville. But she said her favorite movie role was when she was 10 in Remember the Titans alongside Denzel Washington.
2: What?
3: Is Coach Yost here?
2: We're busy. Interviewing for head coaching jobs. Got 11 offers and certainly no time for you.
1: Panettiere was open about her battles with addiction and postpartum depression. She was 36 years old. Opening statements are set for today in the trial of the man accused of ordering the attack that killed rapper Tupac Shakur 30 years ago. And storms and flooding in Indiana are now blamed for at least 7 deaths in the state. This is ABC News.
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2: Some sunshine out there this morning with blue skies and very little smoke. 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
2: Mostly cloudy skies for your Monday with a high of 78 degrees. Winds out of the west-northwest from 5 to 18 miles an hour. Tonight, chance of showers and thunderstorms under mostly cloudy skies, 49 for the low. Then on Tuesday, still a chance of afternoon showers, partly sunny at a high of 70.

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1: Hi, I'm Anne. 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Open Monday through Saturday, 9 a.m. to 5:30 p.m. at Mercury and Montana Streets in historic Uptown Butte.
0: On this day in 1975, President Gerald Ford signed the Metric Conversion Act into law. The act declared metric as the preferred system in the U.S., but most individuals and businesses throughout the country stubbornly refused to budge. More next.
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0: Millions of tax dollars were spent on educating the public and promoting the conversion to the metric system. Still, as a whole, Americans weren't buying it. And in 1982, the U.S. Metric Board was dismantled.

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0: CBC News. I'm Brian Clark. 60 days since the U.S. and Iran signed a memorandum of understanding aimed at ending the war, no progress has been made. Today, President Trump threatened Oman. Oman is discussing plans to patrol the Strait of Hormuz alongside Iran, says ABC's Karen Travers at the White House.
1: Iran has said today that they are getting close to a final agreement where those two countries would figure out a way to manage the Strait of Hormuz. The administration, of course, has maintained that this can be under control of no country, despite the president in recent days saying the United States controls it.
0: The Supreme Court today denied President Trump's final request to appeal a $5 million judgment brought against him by writer E. Jean Carroll. The court has declined to rehear the case. Prosecutors in Massachusetts have rested their case in the Lindsay Clancy trial. She is the woman who has pled not guilty to killing her three young children. This is ABC News.
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5: Mostly cloudy skies for your Monday with a high of 78 degrees. Winds out of the west-northwest from 5 to 18 miles an hour. Tonight, chance of showers and thunderstorms under mostly cloudy skies, 49 for the low. Then on Tuesday, still a chance of afternoon showers, partly sunny at a high of 70.

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0: Comrade, for reminding you, as Scott Prini just did, that we're going to be broadcasting live later this afternoon. As Scott will be up at Butte Central for their barbecue and welcoming of all the new students and open house. So you can check out what's going on there. 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

0: 1776, Thomas Paine wrote Common Sense. And we think he'd agree that it's only common sense to sign up for the Copper Toy Box. You can win $250 in honor of America's 250th birthday.
1: ABC News, I'm Chuck Sievertson. After several appeals, the Supreme Court has refused for a final time to review its denial of a President Trump case. It upholds the $5 million judgment that Trump ended up paying E. Jean Carroll after being found liable for sexual abuse and defamation. A hearing is taking place related to Nick Reiner, accused of stabbing his parents, Rob and Michelle Reiner, to death last December. Reiner fighting for access to his trust fund to pay legal fees. ABC's Trevor Ault says of the fund's financial steward.
2: That steward says Nick Reiner is innocent until proven guilty. If he were to be acquitted of his parents' murders, he would get the money then. But they say if they gave him the money now and he were later found guilty, there would be no way of getting that money back.
1: The deal that President Trump signed at Versailles in June set a 60-day deadline for ending the war with Iran and reaching an accord on its nuclear program. The deadline was today. The stalemate continues. This is ABC News.
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0: Oh, yeah. 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Oh, yeah. How many remember that one? Well, if you do remember being there, then you really weren't there. 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
0: Well, I hope Slovy's Love can get it done without C.D. Holter on stage. He loves that foam machine. He gets his yearly bath and cleans his clothes all at the same time. 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No.

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Tim Montana invites you out to the Wise River Club, where they're now offering breakfast brunch Thursday through Sunday. 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The Wise River Club, open Tuesday through Sunday. Christina's Cosita Cafe is closed on Mondays, but they invite you to dine in with them Tuesday through Saturday from 11 a.m. to close. Voted number one by the people of Butte for their Mexican cuisine. Christina's Cosita, out of the way, but worth the find. And there you go, ideas that you can find for lunch today from Copper 94.

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Tim Montana invites you out to the Wise River Club, where they're now offering breakfast brunch Thursday through Sunday. 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The Wise River Club, open Tuesday through Sunday. Christina's Cosita Cafe is closed on Mondays, but they invite you to dine in with them Tuesday through Saturday from 11 a.m. to close. Voted number one by the people of Butte for their Mexican cuisine. Christina's Cosita, out of the way, but worth the find. And there you go, ideas that you can find for lunch today from Copper 94.

0: as far as Mondays go, this one hasn't been all that bad. I've enjoyed the music I've had for you, and I'm not quite done yet. I still have some music to get you to the top of the hour and the wacky side of the news. And we'll get to that right after we get to these words.
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0: Well, as far as Monday mornings go, this one was a good one. Thank you for hanging out with me and making it special. Gotta get out the door. Keith is on his way next. I'll let you use him right up to 6 o'clock tonight, playing the music you love, plus the information you need. And then the Scooter Man steps in with Copy Plus.

0: 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Give me liberty or give me $250. 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
3: Here we go, into the wacky side of the news. Oh, where do we start? How about this? Yogi and Boo Boo, back to their old tricks. A Kentucky woman is warning her neighbors to secure their doors as she had, well, gone to Kentucky Fried Chicken, had bought a big old bucket of chicken with all the fixings, including some taters and gravy and corn and biscuits. And anyway, she got home and had a little bit to eat, left Les sitting on the table, went into her recliner and sat down and fell asleep. And so when she heard some noise, she woke up to a broken table, jumped up out of her chair just as she saw the bear going out the back door.

patients going crazy because on the parking garage next door to the hospital, straight across from the windows on the floor that is for those that are possibly not going to make it, was the Grim Reaper. Yes, the Grim Reaper. He thought it'd be funny, by the way. Leon Gillespie, age 26, donned an all-black hooded outfit of the Grim Reaper. With sickle in his hand, he stood overlooking the entrance to the hospital and into the windows across the way of those that are terminally ill. Patients started freaking out, started screaming that the Reaper was there, asking for priests to come and pray for them. Police cars instead were called by the staff. They apprehended Gillespie on the rooftop of the parking garage right across from the hospital. Visitors shocked at the sight of him standing motionless, brandishing the long blade. No explanation given for the stunt by Gillespie other than he said he thought it'd be funny. Well, funny or not, $200 fine for causing a nuisance at a hospital and time served. It took 2 days for the judge to get to him. Eight construction workers in Belgium hit the jackpot. Yep, they struck gold. Well, it wasn't like you were thinking, you know. The construction workers were digging under a building, performing renovation work in the city of Dendermonde, about 19 miles northwest of Brussels. They were digging away and ran into a concrete vault. So what the heck's going on here? There's nothing that shows there should be anything under here. So they went to busting down and drilling through the vault. And that's when they found 400 gold bars, 4,000 gold sovereign coins, all hidden in the foundation of the old brewery. Yep, over $10.5 million in gold. The thought they were euro coins neatly lined up in a row. They dug them out, then saw a small bar of gold lying there, and kept digging and hammering, and then discovered a bunch of gold bars and a whole lot more coins. Once the discovery is made, the workers contacted the property owner, who then called the police. They are now trying to determine who owns the gold bars and coins. Do they belong to the Belgian government? Do they belong to the landowner? Or to the finder's keeper's construction crew? Aha! A court battle on the way. $10.5 million of gold bars and coins. First thing they want to do is age them and see if they were items stolen during World War II. But right now, the government's holding the money. You'll never see it again. Anyway, there you go. The wacky side of the news on Copper 94. No, no, don't dig up your basement. And no, it didn't happen here. Oh, the wacky news brought to you by Steele's Furniture, Interstate Body Shop, Quarry Brewing, and Riley's Meats. You got your wacky news, so let's move you along here on this Monday.

0: Calm Down Station Copper 94, along with Andy Grammer, as we're back into the music. Honey, I'm good.
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0: 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Honey, I'm good.

0: Hometown Station Copper 94 on this Monday afternoon. Mr. Harry Styles talking about those American girls.
1: All right, all right. 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

0: Hometown Station Copper 94 on this Monday afternoon. 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
1: With pleasure, KOPR is giving away $250 twice a week in honor of America's birthday. 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

0: ABC News, I'm Chuck Severson. Today's the deadline set by the deal that President Trump signed at Versailles in June for ending the war with Iran and reaching an accord on its nuke program. President Trump, in a social media post, ordered reduced U.S. participation in joint U.S.-South Korean military exercises that just started. Trump wants to reinforce his relationship with North Korean leader Kim Jong-un, says ABC News military and diplomatic contributor Steve Gagnard.
1: Everything that the Iranians have been doing in terms of hardened underground, they learned from the North Koreans. All their missile technology. So all those missiles that are killing American troops, hitting civilian areas in the Gulf countries, in Jordan, in Israel, that is North Korean technology.
0: Two U.S. officials tell ABC News that nothing has changed so far with the joint war games with South Korea. House Democrats demanding answers from the Trump administration about mineral agreements amid reports that the Trump family and cabinet members could profit from them. This is ABC News.
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0: 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Well, we are still in need of some school supplies. 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

0: Town Station Copper 94 on this Monday afternoon. 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
3: 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We are going to be adapting to this new computer system on November 2nd, 2026. 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
0: Hometown flashback station, Copper 94, taking a trip back to the year 1982 with Mr. Michael Jackson. And he says, "Oh, Billie Jean, you're a liar. That kid is not my son."

0: Yeah, I'm Town Station Copper 94, so I had an adventure over this weekend. I went to the store, I left my kids at home, and they said, no problem, we'll wait for you to get back, and we'll have some dinner or whatnot. And so, as I'm at the store, they proceeded to call me up and said, you know, we did something to your bedroom door. We don't know what happened, but the handle broke off, and there's no way back inside your bedroom door, except for, like, maybe through your window. So, yeah, when I got home, had to go through my bedroom window. Haven't done that in a long time.
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1: ABC News, I'm Chuck Sievertson. No progress reported between the U.S. and Iran to end the war and reach a deal on Iran's nuke program. Today's the deadline for that set in the agreement President Trump signed in June. ABC News contributor and former defense official Mick Mulroy says he doesn't expect major combat operations resuming.
2: This Strait of Hormuz has to be resolved for the United States to even get to the point where they can talk about the denuclearization plan.
1: President Trump ordering reduced U.S. participation in joint U.S.-South Korean military exercises that just started, saying they're costly and cause disrespect to North Korea's leader.
3: You see, I'm actually making it much safer. Kim Jong-un has always treated me with great respect.
1: Two U.S. officials tell ABC News that nothing has changed so far with the joint war games. House Democrats demanding answers from the Trump administration about mineral agreements amid reports that the Trump family and cabinet members could profit from them. This is ABC News.
4: That'll be $84.52.
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0: Stumptown Station Copper 94 on this Monday afternoon. 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
5: 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And this week, we're going to go just a little bit more niche as we are going to speak just to high school girls entering their junior year of high school. 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Each program is structured to include a cohort of 8 girls, 8 women mentors, and team of professional facilitators to provide a dynamic and supportive space for young women to explore leadership identity, strengthen their voice, and build connections through peers and mentors. 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If you would like to apply, just go online to redantspantsfoundation.org and make sure you do apply before that deadline on September 11th with October start. That's been our community engagement for this week, brought to you as a service by Valley Bank right here on Copper 94.
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5: 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I'm Keith Valentine. Frankie Valli made the headlines earlier this week after his brother Bobby sounded an alarm that Frankie was retiring. Turns out the Can't Take My Eyes Off You singer might need to keep an eye on what his brother is saying because Frankie said he had plans to keep on working. The confusion over Valli's career status began after Bobby took to social media earlier this week to announce that his brother Valli will now retire. We will always have special memories of Frankie Valli. He has reached a place in his life where his family is there to love, cherish, and to be there for him. They said they appreciate the love and concern. The post has now been modified to omit the retirement statement. As Valli responded on Friday with his own post, in spite of what you might have heard, I am not retired. Posted on his Instagram post along with a photo of him performing. The organization behind the Grammy Awards is reconsidering its new Asian pop category after BTS refused to submit music for this year's ceremony. According to Billboard report on Saturday, Recording Academy CEO Harvey Mason Jr. and other leaders have spent the past 2 weeks in talks with musicians, labels, and managers across K-pop, J-pop, C-pop, and Indian music, including HYBE, BTS label, above the Best Asian Pop Music Performance category. And the Academy, his full board of trustees, is working on shaping the category further. And it does feel inconsiderate of Ariana Grande to bring a tour called Eternal Sunshine to the UK at the trail end of this year's fifth heat wave. And they said, well, haven't we suffered enough already? Well, but the fans, they packed into London's Q2 arena on Saturday night, and they didn't seem to care about the heat and the sweat. They came ready to dance. Thousands of them dressed in cat ears, bridal gowns, and elaborate floral headpieces. And they screamed when she referenced rumors that she is back with her ex, Ricky Alvarez. And they bounced in unison when she played colorful club anthems like Into You and Break Free. Sure, the production has all the paraphernalia of the major pop tour, big sets, plumes of smoke, inspired choreography, but there are long stretches where it's just Grande on stage with her band, her stunning 4-octave vocals come first, and everything else in a distant second, and that is rightfully so. And that is your music news, a service of the Columbus Plaza right here on your hometown station, Copper 94.

0: 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Keep it right here.
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2: ABC News, I'm Chuck Sievertson. A judge in New York today gave prosecutors at the Manhattan District Attorney's Office until October 9th to respond to Luigi Mangione's motion to dismiss his state murder indictment regarding the killing of the healthcare CEO. Democratic Senator Tim Kaine says he will file a war powers resolution aimed at prohibiting U.S. military action against Oman after President Trump threatened to bomb them if they get in the way of U.S. objectives at the Strait of Hormuz. Today at the White House...
3: No, I don't think they'd behave very well, but we'd handle them very easily, just like we do other things.
2: President Trump ordering reduced U.S. participation in joint U.S.-South Korean military exercises that just started, saying they're costly and cause disrespect to North Korea's leader. Two U.S. officials tell ABC News nothing's changed so far with the war games. House Democrats demanding answers from the Trump administration about mineral agreements amid reports that the Trump family could benefit. This is ABC News.
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0: 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We are still in need of some school supplies. 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

0: Well, the higher love is working, but the higher phone bills aren't. Just so you know, if you're trying to call us here at Copper 94, trying to call our studios, we had this problem this morning with the dang noise. Keith is actually out talking to the phone guys right now because it's Keith the engineer, of course. But so I was told to jump in and let you know phone lines for most or a lot of the businesses in South Butte are down. If you had before where you would call out and some phones would connect, not connect. If you're trying to call a business and it says can't be dialed as or can't be connected as dialed, or you get a busy signal, or you call and they answer and you can't hear them and they can hear you, that's all part of the problem. And it's a line from Helena coming back to Butte. So all calls from Butte go to Helena and then they're routed back through Garrison back into South Butte, and that's where they think the problem is. We've had the phone company here. All of our phone lines are fine. Everything in our building is fine. The problem is with CenturyLink, and they are trying to figure out where the problem is. They haven't figured it out yet. Can you tell? Anyway, so if you're trying to contact us here at the radio station, you can send us an email at mail, M-A-I-L, at KBOWKOPR.com. But if you are also trying to call for backpacks, backpacks can be picked up starting tomorrow night. If you've received a call saying your backpack's ready, they can be picked up tomorrow night starting at 5:30 down at the Community Eye Center on the very west end of the building. Can't miss the backpack pickup sign. Compliments to Harrington Pepsi, but we'll see you down there. All right, so again, the phone lines for our studios, for our building, and many of the businesses and people around Southwest Montana, especially here in the Butte, South Butte area, are down because of a problem with the phones coming back into Butte out of Helena. So anyway, there you go. 3:21, we'll get back to Keith the engineer as soon as he gets back trying to tell the guys he's smart in just a few minutes.
1: 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You're supporting Big Brothers Big Sisters. 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
2: And let's see what happened on this day, August 17th, 1807. Robert Fulton's North River steamboat, known as the Clermont, began heading up New York's Hudson River on a successful round trip to Albany. 1859, a hot air balloon was used to carry mail for the first time. John Weiss left Lafayette, Indiana, for New York City with 100 letters. He had to land after only 27 miles. 1896, the Klondike Gold Rush was set off by George Carmack, discovering gold on Rabbit Creek in Alaska. 1903, Joseph Pulitzer donated $1 million to Columbia University. This started the Pulitzer Prizes in his name. 1915, Charles F. Kettering received a patent for the first electric ignition device. 1939, the movie Wizard of Oz premiered in New York. It had premiered in Hollywood on August 15th. 1973, Lee Trevino got the first hole-in-one of his career at the U.S. Golf Classic in Sutton, Massachusetts. 1977, florist Transworld Delivery reported that in one day, the number of orders for flowers to be delivered to Graceland has surpassed the number for any other event in the company's history. 1985, a year-long strike began with 1,400 GOA Hormel and Company meatpackers walked off the job. In 1987, the Dow Jones Industrial Average closed above 2,700 for the first time. And being today, of course, it is your birthday. A big happy birthday to all you from your hometown station, Copper 94, who are celebrating your birthday today. And you are also celebrating your birthday with singer and rapper The Kid LAROI. He is 23 years old today. And you're also celebrating your birthday with actor Austin Butler. He's 35. Wrestler Sire Beavis, known as Paige, is 34 years old today. Actress Tyza Flamenga is 32 years old today. And you're also celebrating your birthday with actor Sean Penn. He's 66. While wrestler Donovan Danhausen is 36 years old today. Actor Donnie Wahlberg is 57. And actress Tammy Townsend is 56 years old today. Actor Tim Bagley is 69 years old today. And singer Belinda Carlisle, she is 68. A big happy birthday goes out to them, but especially to you on this day of thrift store days. You can do some thrift shopping and just enjoy your special day. All right, let's hear from the birthday people of Kid LAROI first, and then Belinda Carlisle right here on your hometown station as your time capsule, a service of Hash Chiropractic, Copper 94.

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0: 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I'm Keith Valentine. Well, at the Washoe Theater this evening at 7 p.m., you can catch Spider-Man, A Brand New Day in 3D. 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
1: ABC News, I'm Chuck Sievertson. Democratic Senator Tim Kaine says he'll file a war powers resolution to prohibit U.S. military action against Oman after President Trump threatened to bomb that country if it gets in the way of U.S. objectives in the Strait of Hormuz. Trump today at the White House.
2: No, I don't think they'd behave very well, but we'd handle them very easily, just like we do other things.
1: President Trump ordering reduced U.S. participation in joint U.S.-South Korean military exercises that just started, saying they're costly and cause disrespect to North Korea's leader. Two U.S. officials tell ABC News that nothing has changed so far with the joint war games. Actress Hayden Panettiere has died at 36. She starred in TV series including Heroes in Nashville. Police in Greenville, South Carolina say Panettiere was found unresponsive at an apartment complex yesterday and that an autopsy found no signs of trauma and her death remains under investigation. Crude oil prices closed higher. This is ABC News.
3: Doug.
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0: hometown station, Copper 94, on this Monday afternoon. I swear, I just want to go fast forward. Anyway, Monday afternoon, here we are. Scott is down at Butte Central talking about all the great things over there. Here's Scott.
1: Well, thank you very much as we welcome you here to the Marin Activity Center as we're hanging out today with Butte Central Catholic Schools as it's their annual back-to-school barbecue and media day. And with me now, I've got Don Peoples. And how are you doing this afternoon?
2: Doing great, Scott. Thanks for being here. It's hard to believe it's the time of year we're back to school. Fall sports are completely underway, and I guess the start of the school year is in the air, so it's an exciting time.
1: Exactly. And, you know, I know I am getting older, but I don't know how you feel, but I feel so like this summer flew by a little too fast.
2: We get the shorter faster time goes by for sure. But
1: I mean, you've had a lot of great things, you know, throughout the summer, and, you know, with your back-to-school barbecue and the media day today, I mean, it's just a chance for all of Butte Central to come together and just make a great day and kick off the school year in the right way.
2: Yeah, it's an exciting time. We're really excited about the upcoming school year. Our enrollment continues to grow. We've got great kids in our school, and we're excited. Our high school's grown pretty significantly for us, and so it's just a lot of optimism and excitement for our schools, and we're looking forward to getting things started next week, and it's that time of year. It's exciting.
1: You get right back after that. In fact, it seems like it was just yesterday that we were standing here doing this, the same thing. But so with your media day and back-to-school barbecue, what all can people expect for today?
2: Well, we'd love to invite everybody to come on and join us today. We've got burgers and dogs and beverages, and we're going to have a nice barbecue cookout. We have all of our elementary, middle school, and high school families. All of our high school sports teams are doing their team pitchers, and we're just getting ready to go and just celebrating and being a Butte Central Maroon.
1: That's what it all comes down to, and also a great time if people wanted to say check out Butte Central too. This is a great way to kind of come together too.
2: Absolutely, and one of the things we're really trying to tell folks is enrollment is open. You know, we're enrolling kids some kids enrolled today, and expect that to continue. So we'd like to invite everybody to be a Butte Central person.
1: All right. Well, Don, thank you much for being with us, and we look forward to chatting with you. And, of course, the Butte Central crew as we make our way throughout the afternoon.
2: Thanks, Scott. Appreciate you.
1: All right. And with that, we appreciate you for being a part of our fun here on our afternoon here at the Maroon Activity Center, along with Butte Central Catholic Schools and, of course, you here on your hometown station, Copper 94.

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Love what you drive. It is now time to look at your entertainment news, a service of the Corey Brewery, right here on your hometown station, Copper 94. I'm Keith Valentine. Working for Yellowstone creator Taylor Sheridan is not for the faint of heart. The man who shepherded huge hits onto our screens is a frustrated actor with a big ego, according to those who've worked for him. Former A-lister Ed Harris recently griped he was misled by a role on Sheridan's Dutton Ranch, saying he told his team to get me the heck out of here. Off his set, while Lioness star Zoe Saldana said Sheridan gives his stars two choices. You have one of his choices. You either accept the challenge and make sure that you don't mess it up, or you can just simply quit. But it can't be denied he's breathed new life into the careers of stars like Helen Mirren, Harrison Ford, Demi Moore, and Michelle Pfeiffer, ranking them in multi-million dollar paydays in the process. But while many people swear by Sheridan and say he is fiercely loyal, things don't always work out. He no longer talks to Yellowstone star Kevin Costner after their very public fallout toward the end of the show's fifth and final season. And now Sheridan, who is 56, is now quitting Paramount, the network where his shows found an audience for NBC Universal in a deal that valued at $1 billion. And finally, Taylor Swift and Travis Kelce are highlighting their love even while thousands of miles apart, as the singer and the Kansas City Chiefs player, both 36, were on the opposite side of the world on Saturday. They both showed off their romantic wedding bands at a respective event they both attended. Swift helped celebrate the wedding of recording engineers Ollie Jacobs and Lori Sisk with celebrity friends like Sabrina Carpenter and Jack Antonoff. And she debuted her shortest hairstyle in years at the couple's nuptials. The Grammy Award winner's wedding band could be seen as she mingled with fellow attendees in the UK. And Kelce, meanwhile, was wearing his gold band and his wedding finger as he stepped out for his NFL team's first preseason game against the Los Angeles Rams at Arrowhead Stadium in Kansas City. And that is your entertainment news, a service from the Corey Brewery right here on your hometown station, Copper 94.

0: John Station Copper 94 on this Tuesday. Yeah, it's still Monday. What am I doing here? All right, anyway, Monday afternoon, we do have a Copper Toy Box winner. Brian Curry walked away with the $250 in Copper cash. 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
0: Down Station Copper 94. It is time once again to check in with Scott, who is down there at Butte Central having all the fun. Here's Scott.
4: Well, thank you very much. As once again, we're happy to be along with you here on our Monday afternoon, taking part in Butte Central Catholic School's annual back-to-school barbecue and media day taking place up here at the MAC. And we greatly appreciate Butte Central and Don for letting us be along with you today. And with me now, I've got from the Butte Central High School, right?
5: Yes, that's correct.
4: I knew I was going to slaughter that last name, so, you know, I apologize. But anyhow, Denise, I mean, you're the principal up there at the school, right?
5: That is correct. I've been there. This is my fourth year.
4: All right. I mean, it seems like we were just here yesterday, and I was second-guessing myself in my head, so.
5: No worries.
4: But, I mean, like Don and like everybody here at Butte Central, I mean, this is a great time for the community to come together and all of the Butte Central parents, faculty, the staff, I mean, Butte Central boosters. I mean, everybody just to come out and celebrate Butte Central Catholic Schools.
5: That is correct. And I'm really excited to get the year started and the students back in the building.
4: Exactly. And, I mean, if you're like myself, I'm sure the summer flew by a little too fast for you.
5: As always.
4: And so with the high school, Don said you've got some enrollment. The numbers are making their way up.
5: That is correct. We're still enrolling daily. So don't hesitate if you're interested, you know, call the school and we'll get you set up.
4: And, you know, with Butte Central Schools, I mean, you offer more of a, I'm trying to think the best way to say this, like more of a one-on-one kind of approach.
5: Yes, our class sizes are fairly still able to know and greet each student and meet them at the levels that they're at.
4: And so if, say, people out there listening are interested in finding out more about, say, the high school, elementary school, how can they go and find out more?
5: They can either call the high school at 782-6761 and speak to myself, or they can call the elementary and talk to Sue Burt.
4: All right, and so, you know, Butte Central Catholic School is always doing great things and great strides here in the community. Denise, thank you for being with us.
5: Thank you very much.
4: All right. And with that, we invite you to be a part of the Butte Central Back to School Barbecue and Media Day here at the Maroon Activity Center. We appreciate you for joining in and being a part of our fun here on Copper 94.

0: Hometown Station, Copper 94, on this Monday afternoon. Let's go ahead and now check in with Scott, who is there at the Maroon Activity Center, talking about Media Day for Butte Central and the barbecue.
1: Well, thank you very much. As once again, we're happy to be along with you here on our Monday afternoon, hanging out here at the Butte Central here at the Maroon Activity Center. Easy for me to say, I'm the radio guy. But as we make our way through our Monday, we're here at their back-to-school barbecue and their official media day as they're going to be kicking off the school year officially next week. And with me now, I've got Butte Central Elementary Principal, Donnan Peterson. And Donnan, great to see you again.
2: Great to see you too.
1: You know, it seems as I've said with Denise and with Don, I mean, it seems as though it was just yesterday that we were here. Time flies by, you know, way too fast. But I mean, there's also kind of an excitement to this day, and for, you know, the students and for the teachers and faculty to be back in school again.
2: Yeah, absolutely. You know, we're crunch time now, and we're getting lots of phone calls, and you know, enrollment's growing as we speak, so it's really exciting.
1: It's always great to see the numbers, the enrollment grow for Butte Central.
2: It is, you know, it's just one of those things that you just never know, and you get to that 1 week before school starts, and that's when we really get hit. So you just don't know until the end.
1: You know, you offer, you know, great education on the backside of things. And I mean, you throw in, you know, the many things that Butte Central does. And I mean, from the sports to, I mean, just, I mean, you're a close-knit family.
2: We really are. You know, K through eight, it's kind of a unique thing because we get to have our junior high kids get to help with the little kids a lot. We collaborate with the younger grades, and it's a good fit.
1: So how is everything then going for you up at the elementary school?
2: It's going fine. We're just getting it all put together, and we've had some painting done and some flooring put in, and so it's busy.
1: Kind of add some new life to the building and, you know, kind of add into that whole back-to-school excitement.
2: Absolutely. So we're ready.
1: All right. And you know what? We're ready to have people join us here at the Maroon Activity Center. So, Donnan, thank you.
2: You bet. Thank you.
1: All right. And with that, we appreciate you for joining in. And again, you're more than welcome to come up and join us here at the Maroon Activity Center for Butte Central's Back to School Barbecue and also their official media day. So we'll be talking more about what you can expect throughout our evening together. And we appreciate you for joining in here on your hometown station, Copper 94.

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2: Well, thank you very much. As once again, we are up here at the Maroon Activity taking part in the 2026 Back to School Barbecue and Media Day for Butte Central Catholic Education Schools. And with me now, I've got Sue Burt, the Butte Central Admission Department enrolled, I guess, would be your time.
3: Great, yeah. Hi, Central Susie here.
2: And so how are you doing today?
3: I'm doing great. How are you?
2: Dad, I just can't believe that, it's back to school time already. But I mean, by all the excitement in the background, I mean, I think a lot of people are happy to be back.
3: I think so, too. I think kids like to get back to the routine. Teachers like to be in the routine and start a new year, see what the possibilities are.
2: Exactly. And I'm sure the summer flew by fast for you, but I can tell by you, that you're excited to get back in.
3: I really am. I spent a lot of time with my now 6 grandchildren and working the school all summer, so it's great to be back.
2: I'll try to enjoy a little golf outside of this weather.
3: Definitely try to enjoy a little golf. If it's good rain.
2: And so then with the Butte Central Schools this year, how has enrollment been? What can you tell our listeners out there?
3: Enrollment's up. It's pretty briskly. We have some great opportunities for parents, some great scholarships out there, and it's just a
2: few. You know, when it comes to, the education in the, whether it's elementary, junior high, or high school, as I was talking earlier with Donna, it's just, amazing because you offer more of a one-on-one approach in the smaller class sizes, and plus the 4-day school week, that adds into it.
3: Yes, the 4-day school week, they're great perks. At our school, it's like a family. I do know every child. Every teacher knows every child. We know they like what they don't like. We see first people to see them in the morning. We see how that's going. We can, catch base with them throughout the day. It's a great community.
2: And I mean, just the way that everybody works together from the teachers and faculty to the students, I mean, it says a lot for Butte Central.
3: It certainly does. It's a great school. I think this is my 20th year at the school, and I think of all the kids of my own. So I feel like I'm still needed, and I want to be there because my adult children don't touch, so I get to glob onto your children.
2: Well, and there's nothing wrong with that, but the best part is that you get to, share in that as well.
3: Yes, it's good times. It's kids are cute. They still need a little bit of tender love during the day, and I'm glad I'm there for them.
2: Exactly. Plus, it gets you out of the house for a little bit during the day and everything like that. Well, thank you for being here.
3: Well, thank you so much. Go Maroons.
2: All right. Yes, go Maroons. And we appreciate you for joining in here on your hometown station, Copper 94.

0: 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Once again, we'll check in with Scott right here on your hometown station as he is right there at the Maroon Activity Center for Butte Central Media Day and Barbecue. Here's Scott.
1: Well, thank you very much as we welcome you back here to the Maroon Activity. It's the annual back-to-school barbecue and Maroon Media Day along with Butte Central Catholic Schools. And with me now, I've got Karina Mickelson, who is in charge of Butte Central Maroon Volleyball. Karina, how are you today?
2: Good. How about you?
1: Not too bad. I mean, everybody, I guess I wear my matching shirts today. I just realized that we all are in our Butte Central colors here. But, I mean, there is school excitement in the air.
2: Yeah, for sure. We just finished our two-day team placement, and this is our first official day of practice. So we're off and running.
1: And so how did that go for you?
2: Really well. I'm like very excited for what we have in store in terms of potential for these girls. Yeah.
1: And you know, when it comes to the Buttes, you know, sports teams like the class sizes, I mean, it all comes down to, you know, that one-on-one kind of all one big band.
2: Oh, for sure. Yeah. And these girls have really stepped up this year. Our little motto for this year is be the best teammate. And they are showing it so far. So I'm really excited.
1: So you had the placements today. So then when do the games officially kick off?
2: We have our first scrimmage, our maroon-white scrimmage. So just between our different levels on Saturday. And then we have our tip-off next Friday. So not this Friday, but the next one.
1: And I'm sure all of the girls are excited to be back at it.
2: Oh, for sure. Yeah, they love it. They're in there playing right now.
1: Well, I mean, with all the excitement in the background, I mean, I hear music, people are talking. I mean, there's just a thrill in the air. And with it being back school time for Butte Central, I mean, you couldn't ask for anything better.
2: Yeah, no, it's going to be a really fantastic year this year. Throughout all the sports, we've got some really great talent coming in. And it just feels like a family. It feels like we're ready to go for this year.
1: And we're all excited to watch it and take part in it. So thank you for being with us.
2: Of course. Thank you.
1: All right. And with that, we'll meet you back here next year. Same time, same place, right?
2: Yes, of course.
1: And with that, it is the annual Back to School Barbecue and Maroon Media Day here at Butte Central Catholic Schools. And you are invited to come up and take part in this as well, as they are welcoming one and all to come up here. And we appreciate you for joining in here on your hometown station, Copper 94.

0: station Copper 94 for this Monday afternoon. Morgan will be on his way in the studio. 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
7: Time for Afternoon Road Report real quick here on your hometown stations. Well, we got rain and thunderstorms all the way through Wednesday. And then once again this weekend, we will see that rain beginning again. And then let's take a look at our hometown streets. Butte Centennial Avenue has work done on the bridge. Burlington Street Bridge work done. That's affected I-90 with a median crossover top of Homestead Pass. So the rest areas are closed up there. Then Earmint Lane shoulder closures eastbound on I-90. From right before Whitehall to the top of Cardwell Hill, Montana Highway 2 continues to see some work done on that bridge as well, just on the westbound lane. Now jumping down to I-15 as the Highway 91 is going to be closed due to the bridge being out over the Big Hole River, and then Airmint Lane and shoulder closures from Dillon all the way through the Idaho border. 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
1: ABC News, I'm Chuck Sievertson. It's total control with one issue, says a cabinet secretary, after President Trump at the White House said the U.S. totally controls the Strait of Hormuz.
2: We control it. We control it with the blockade.
1: Trump's energy secretary, Chris Wright, in a TV interview referred to the strait still as a conflict zone where disruptions to ship traffic remain, impeding oil and gas shipments. President Trump ordered reducing U.S. participation in joint U.S.-South Korean military exercises, saying they're costly and cause disrespect to North Korea's leader, retired four-star Army General Robert Abrams.
3: North Korea's military is significantly more dangerous today than it was in February of 2019. They have gotten bigger, stronger, and they have more capability.
1: Two U.S. officials tell ABC News that nothing has changed so far with the joint war games. The death of actress Hayden Panettiere in South Carolina is under investigation, police say. This is ABC News.
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10: 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Missoula Mayor Andrea Davis' 2027 budget includes a nearly 4% property tax increase. That increase did not land well with some city council members like Bob Campbell, who announced amendments to cut the budget this week. Council member Bob Campbell says he's concerned about the city's budget gap, adding a clerical error over the amount of funds required for newly negotiated police wages motivated his proposals to cut the budget. KPAX did report that the negotiations with the police union ultimately led to a $1.3 million increase in wages, which were not initially factored into the 2026 budget. Campbell says in an effort to reduce the deficit and close the gap, he's introduced proposed cuts to some city staff and partnerships, as well as increasing certain fees for building permits. However, all six of Campbell's proposed cuts and fees increases failed to get traction. Mayor Davis defended her proposal, saying stabilizing the budget is a years-long process. Final adoption of the budget was expected to take place today at City Council's regular meeting. A Gallatin County judge on Friday amended a plea agreement that would have resulted in no jail time for Christopher Waldrill, the man who is accused of assaulting his now-deceased wife, Catherine Sorensen. Waldrill appeared in Gallatin County District Court, where Judge Andrew Bruner amended the controversial plea deal tied to assault charges stemming from a 2022 incident involving Sorensen. According to charging documents, Waldrill came home intoxicated back in 2022 and assaulted and strangled Sorensen. KBZK did report.

0: agreement. Wardle was sentenced to 4 years with the Montana Department of Corrections, with 2 years suspended following his conviction for felony tampering with fabricating physical evidence. Bruner also sentenced Wardle to 169 days in the Gallatin County Detention Center for violation of an order of protection. Wardle received credit for the 169 days he had already served after being taken into custody back in November 2024. He remained in custody until April 2025 when the court ordered his release over the objection of the Gallatin County Attorney's Office. All other charges were dropped. Your Copper News does continue on, but first let's hear from our sponsor of Doc's Saloon.
1: I'm your Huckleberry.
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2: This is Eva Wardell, the owner of Doc's Saloon. Come in and have one of my famous pepperoni shots.
0: Missoula celebrated the first year of new public access points along the Clark Fork River on Friday, capping a decade of work to reconnect downtown parks to the water. Four of the six new access points were featured on a tour during the celebration, which also included ice cream and a visit from the mayor. KPAX did report that all six points are located within about 3/4 mile of each other along the Clark Fork. The city's project was designed to give the public a direct, safe path to the water while reducing environmental damage caused by informal, user-made trails along the banks. With that, that's your Copper News this hour, a service from Doc Saloon, right here on your hometown station, Copper 94.
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0: 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I'll be back with your weather forecast for this evening. 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

0: Your hometown station, Copper 94. Let's go ahead and check in with Scott, who is there at the Maroon Activity Center for Butte Central Media Day and Barbecue. Here's Scott.
1: Well, thank you very much. As again, we are just rolling right on through our Monday afternoon here at the Maroon Activity Centers. We invite you to also come up and partake in the Butte Central Back to School Barbecue and Media Day that they've got going on. I mean, everybody from the sports teams to the teachers and faculty, and I see Melissa walking there. So, I mean, it's a great kind of a family affair here. And with me now, I've got Israel Aguilar. And Israel, how are you doing today?
2: I'm doing great, thank you. How are you?
1: And so I'm not doing too bad. So you're a teacher and you're also a coach. So do you want to tell us a little bit about that dual little thing that you're doing?
2: Yeah, I teach up to high school level. I am the social studies and Spanish department. So having that connection in the classroom really translates really well into the sports and the coaching. That relationship and rapport that we have with the kids already bleeds right into sports, and it makes it so much more enjoyable and much more coachable for everybody.
1: So then when you put on the teacher hat, you're in the classroom, you know, doing your thing, and then when you put on the coaching hat, what all does that include?
2: You know, it's switching off of a switch. When you're in school as a teacher, you mostly want to focus on academics, building great character. And some of that does translate over to sports. But once you're in the sport or in the coaching realm or a coaching hat on, I should say, you really have to make them be better athletes at that point. Better athletes and those characteristics that do cross over, just amplifying those characteristics, the good character, the teamwork, the respectable responsibility and all that great stuff as well.
1: So what all are you going to be coaching this season?
2: So I primarily come from a track and field coaching background. I have coached for Butte Central for the last four seasons as an assistant coach in the mid-distance to distance runners. So this will be my first year coaching cross country. I'm very excited to and eager really to get this program going.
1: No, wait, I mean, it all comes down to just Butte Central and that one-on-one and that, you know, smaller class sizes, smaller team sizes. And I mean, it's just one big family. And so, I mean, it all ties in together. But most of all, thank you for being with us.
2: Well, thank you. I appreciate it for the opportunity.
1: Right, and thank you for all that you do for Butte Central.
2: Thank you. I appreciate it.
1: All right, and with that, we appreciate you for joining in and invite you to be a part of the Butte Central Back to School Barbecue and also Media Day here at the Maroon Activity Center. And we appreciate you for joining in on your hometown station, Copper 94. I've

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2: Time now for the score on Copper 94, being brought to you as service by Meat Lumber. On the local side of sports, we are going to start with some baseballs. East defeated West in the highest scoring affair on Saturday in the second annual Montana High School All-Star Baseball game at Three Legends Stadium here in Butte. The East won 17-16 in a 9-inning contest. An RBI single by Columbus's Coleman Garrett brought in the go-ahead run in the bottom of the 8th. West was not able to extend the game beyond the top of the 9th. Jumping to track, Columbia Falls' Payson Scribner has a summer to remember, going from junior high track meets all the way to the national stage. At the start of summer, Scribner, just 14, qualified for the USATF National Junior Olympic Track and Field Championships in California in the 200 meters. Scribner's journey to the meet was not easy, being 1 year younger than all of her competition. And although the national race in California may not have been everything that Scribner wanted, her running coach, Joshua Harris, says the ceiling is high for this young runner. After all, Scribner has entered her freshman year of high school at Columbia Falls, and it is clear that she is just getting started. Something else that's just getting started is high school sports, and a whole lot of kickoff this Friday up there in Naranchi for Butte High. There's flag football at 2 p.m. with a scrimmage. Volleyball will be in the main gymnasium with Frosh action at 3. Frosh Purple versus Sophs at 3:40, Sophomores versus Frosh White at 4:20, and JV versus Varsity at 5. Cross country, boys and girls will finish at Naranchi at 3. Soccer in Naranchi, boys at 4 to 5, girls from 5:15 to 6:15. Finally, football will be the nightcap. Looks like it's 7 o'clock. Back with National Side after this.
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2: With the national side of sports, we have a lot of NBA, and in particular, LA NBA to talk about, as the Buss family has decided to sell its remaining 17.8% stake in the Lakers to new majority owners Kushner and Bob Iger. Once the transaction is complete, Jeanie Buss will no longer have the needed ownership percentage to remain governor, because NBA guidelines require the owners and governors to own at least 15% of the franchise. She's been the governor of the Lakers since 2013, taking over from her father. The Buss Trust, composed of the siblings, Jeannie, Jim, Janie, Johnny, Joey, and Jesse, received majority votes to allow the trustees to execute the sale. Required 4 of 6 votes to enact the tag-along provision of the Mark Walter sale to Kushner and Iger. Now jumping over to the other side of the NBA in LA, as they have found no evidence showing the Clippers owner Steve Ballmer funneled money through team sponsors to pay Kawhi Leonard in order to circumvent the salary cap, according to 3 people with knowledge of discussions between the two sides in recent days. Instead, the NBA is focused on whether the team's introduction of Leonard to team sponsors constitutes a violation of the league's rules prohibiting salary cap circumvention. 2 of the sources said the league examined whether the Clippers are guilty of failure to supervise employees, though it is unclear what specific rules the team would have violated or what the penalties would be, according to the sources. Now finally, jumping to college football, as the AP Top 25 pool is out, and Ohio State and Oregon were 1-2, giving the Big Ten Conference the top 2 teams in the preseason rankings for the first time in 65 years, and just the second time ever. The Buckeyes received 40 first-place votes, and Oregon received 14 in voting by 69 media members who cover college football for the AP and other news organizations. Georgia was 3, Notre Dame and Texas were out of the top 5, and it's good to see my team, Washington, who was number 17. And there was a score brought to you in service by Mead Lumber here on Copper 94.

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5: Well, thank you very much, as once again, we're happy to be along with you here on our Monday afternoon, hanging out here at the Butte Central here at the Maroon Activity Center. Easy for me to say, I'm the radio guy. But as we make our way through our Monday, we're here at their back-to-school barbecue and their official media day as they're going to be kicking off the school year officially next week. And with me now, I've got Butte Central Elementary Principal, Donann Peterson. And Donann, great to see you again.
6: Great to see you, too.
5: You know, it seems as I've said with Denise and with Don, I mean, it seems as though it was just yesterday that we were here. Time flies by, you know, way too fast. But I mean, there's also kind of an excitement up to this day and for, you know, the students and for the teachers and faculty to be back in school again.
6: Yeah, absolutely. You know, we're crunch time now and we're getting lots of phone calls and, you know, enrollment's growing as we speak. So it's really exciting.
5: It's always great to see the numbers, the enrollment grow for Butte Central.
6: It is, you know, it's just one of those things that you just never know, and you get to that 1 week before school starts, and that's when we really get hit, so you just don't know until the end.
5: You know, you offer, you know, great education on the backside of things, and I mean, you throw in, you know, the many things that Butte Central does, and I mean, from the sports to, I mean, just everything. I mean, you're a close-knit family.
6: We really are, you know, K through 8, it's really, it's kind of a unique thing because we get to have our junior high kids get to help with the little kids a lot. We collaborate with the younger grades, and it's a good fit.
5: So how is everything then going for you up at the elementary school?
6: It's going fine. We're just getting it all put together, and we've had some painting done and some flooring put in, and so it's busy.
5: Kind of add some new life to the building and, you know, kind of add into that whole back to school excitement.
6: Absolutely. So we're ready.
5: All right, and you know what? We're ready to have people join us here at the Maroon Activity Center. So, Donann, thank you.
6: You bet. Thank you.
5: All right, and with that, we appreciate you for joining in. And again, you're more than welcome to come up and join us here at the Maroon Activity Center for Butte Central's Back to School of Barbecue and also their official media day. So we'll be talking more about what you can expect throughout our evening together, and we appreciate you for joining in here on your hometown station, Copper 94.

0: 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Oh, momentarily, we'll check in with staff meteorologist Jeff Womack as he explains with what's happening with the weather.
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0: 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It is now time to check in with staff meteorologist Jeff Womack as he's explaining what's happening with our weather for this evening and the rest of the week, a service of the Columbus Plaza.
4: Well, things still a little bit unsettled with the added moisture here in the atmosphere. So we do have a chance of some light shower activity once again as we get into Tuesday. Maybe a scattered round tonight, but after 9 o'clock, things are going to calm down as we get into Tuesday. A little bit breezy at times as that cooler air trying to come down and sinks down and brings us some gusts or two here and there. So what I'm saying is we are going to keep the cool temperatures around, well, mild, I should say, and some breezy conditions with some spotty showers before we get a drying trend Wednesday, Thursday, and Friday. Temperatures move up a little bit, but I think I can keep the 90s out of here for us. That is the good news here. So what we have going on is one little bit of energy that's going to set up to our south as we head into tonight and tomorrow. And then another batch of moisture comes up from the south. And that with the daytime heating could spark off some storms. High pressure back in control though Wednesday and Thursday. And we should be clear wall-to-wall sunshine with temperatures into the 80s. That cool front slides over the divide off to our east. High pressure on the other side of that, creating some windy conditions and some high terrain rain by the end of Friday into Saturday. It's not out of the question. Also, a little system comes in from the northwest at the same time. And what that does is create a strong southerly fetch of moisture here in the Big Sky Country on Saturday. So it's looking like we'll get some shower activity Saturday, maybe even have a little of that lingering into Sunday. But the bottom line is some needed moisture. And we're keeping the extreme heat out of here. I thought you'd like that. We'll take a look at our forecast details next.
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4: Anaconda 50s overnight tonight, partly cloudy and some spotty shower activity tomorrow afternoon with a high of 79. Sunshine takes over on Wednesday. We're back to 82. A wall-to-wall sunshine again on Thursday with 86, partly cloudy, and 86 again for us on Friday. Now, some showers, thunderstorms by the afternoon. Temperatures low 80s, but now we'll slide in about a 5-degree cool down for Sunday. We'll be dry and 78 late. Now, for Monday, we'll start things off sunny and a high right around 80. Here Here in Deer Lodge, mostly cloudy tonight. Light wind, 80s are back for us on Tuesday with, again, a few pop-up afternoon storms. Don't look to amount to much. Wednesday and Thursday, we see temperatures tack on a few degrees. We'll be at 83 on Wednesday, mid-80s on Thursday, upper 80s in here on Friday. And then for Saturday, a mix of showers and thunderstorms with a high of 83. A few showers on Sunday, and then clearing skies will be at 79 for our high. And then for Whitehall, chance of some thunderstorms tonight. They should be out of here by about 9. Wind gusts up to about 20 miles per hour. Winds relax overnight, and then we're at 82 for Wednesday with a few late in the day pop-up thunderstorms. For Wednesday, 86, right near 90 on Thursday, and Friday's highs right near 90 as well. Now, as we get into the weekend, a chance of a few pop-up thunderstorms with highs in the mid-80s. Here in Butte, 49 tonight, partly cloudy tomorrow, and some thunderstorms keep going here and there midway through the afternoon. Boy, sunshine takes over, though. Wednesday and Thursday will be in the low and mid-80s. Mid-80s again on Thursday under a partly cloudy sky, and then some showers and storms to end the week on Friday. Late afternoon into the evening, though, 82. And then a couple of spotty rain showers on Saturday, but otherwise partly cloudy. And then Sunday, a few high clouds and 79. I'm meteorologist Jeff Wellmack. That's the KBOW Copper 94 weather.

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0: 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It is time once again to check in with Scott, who is there at the Maroon Activity Center talking about Media Day for Butte Central along with the barbecue. Here's Scott.
5: Well, thank you very much. As we are winding down our time here at the Maroon Activity Center, stopping the good times behind me, as I'm sure you can hear from all of the excitement back there. It's the back to school barbecue and the official Media Day for Butte Central Catholics. And what a great turnout they've had so far, and, you know, great support from the community, and it's been great catching up with a lot of familiar faces. And joining me now, I've got Kelly Brophy, Butte Central Junior High Athletics. And Kelly, how are you doing?
6: Good, how are you?
5: I'm not doing too bad. You know, it's always great to be back here again. You know, there's just a feeling. I feel as though I'm kind of like very maroon.
6: Yeah, for sure.
5: And so I know with back to school time, I mean, it brings excitement for the students and also for you as well, I assume. And so what all... like junior high wise, what all can we expect this season?
6: Yeah, so we are focusing on our fall sports right now, which would be volleyball and football, and so we're having a meeting today to get everything up and get the season rolling.
5: I know it's just hard to believe that it's this time of year already, but I'm sure you've seen it probably with the athletes as well, and, you know, with the coaches and whatnot, they're probably excited to get right back after.
6: Yeah, we are excited to get back after it. I'm the athletic director, but I'm also the volleyball coach, so we're ready to get rolling.
5: And so did the coaching come around a little too fast this year?
6: Oh, no. We've had in junior high. We're ready to go.
5: All right. Well, I know how that whole time thing flies. I've come to that realization. I must be getting older. But, I mean, you know, it's just truly amazing, you know, just the support and what, you know, what Butte Central is.
6: Yeah, it definitely is. I'm a graduate of Butte Central, and it's great to see, you know, everybody around here and lots of people, and it's great to see everybody involved in Butte Central.
5: That it is. And, I mean, we were talking earlier, and the enrollment numbers are up, so I mean, it's great to see that there's, you know, more interest, and especially with the four-day school week.
6: Yeah, I think that draws, you know, a lot of people, and it's great to have more interest and more involvement from the community.
5: For sure. And so, Kelly, I know you're, but thank you very much for being with us.
6: Yeah, thank you very much.
5: All right, and with that, the Butte Central Back to School Barbecue, we're going to be wrapping up at 6 o'clock, and or at least until the food is gone. But anyhow, we appreciate you for joining in and for making us a part of your afternoon here on your hometown station. 4.

0: 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Momentarily, we'll check in with Scott one last time, who is there at the Maroon Activity Center, talk about all the great things that Butte Central is doing.
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0: Hometown Station Copper 94, and that's going to do it for me on this Monday afternoon. Scott is there one last time, broadcasting live from the Maroon Activity Center. Then he's going to have to race right back here for the Classic Hour, and he'll join in right here in studio with Woodstock. That's how he'll start off this Classic Hour right here on your hometown station, Copper 94. You have a fantastic rest of your Monday. I'll talk to you again tomorrow afternoon. Here's Scott at the Maroon Activity Center for Butte Central.
4: Well, thank you very much. We are wrapping up our time here at the Maroon Activity Center along with Butte Central for their back-to-school barbecue. And what a great time it has been. Familiar faces and just catching up with people, and got Don Peoples back here with me. And Don, again, you know, thank you for, you know, allowing us to be with you today, but most of all, thank you for taking time out of your schedule to join me, because I know you've been busy as well.
5: Well, thanks, Scott. We always appreciate the Davises and KOP, which carries Maroon Athletics, so we love the partnership and appreciate it very much. We're really excited about the start of the new school year. We've got a great crowd up here. You can just see the vibe is positive. You can see by the number of people and families that are here, a lot of new faces. We're a growing school system, and we're really thrilled. And we're really proud to continue to be offering our 145th year of Catholic education to Butte, Montana. So really proud of that.
4: And that says a lot right there. And I mean, then you also throw on to, you know, everything, the fact that you've got, you know, the smaller class sizes, making more one-on-one, and then the four-day school week.
5: Yeah, all those have been great positives. You know, our academic test scores are great. Our kids are doing really well in college. We have personal attention, smaller class sizes. They're growing, but they're still small. And that personal attention, you just can't replace that in the educational process.
4: That you can't. And I know you touched on sports there, and I know Copper carries of Butte Central football, and that's going to be picking up here.
5: First home game, we're excited. We play the Lockwood Lions here, and Butte will be the first high school game in Butte. I know the Ordiggers play on the 27th with their Copper game, but we play the Lockwood Lions, a really tough team from the East, on Friday the 28th, so we're getting ready for that and excited about it.
4: The best part is we'll have all the coverage for you here on Copper 94. And John, I'll let you go ahead and get back to things, but most of all, thank you for letting us be here, and thank you for doing what you do for Butte Central.
5: Well, we appreciate you, Scott, and all the folks at KOPR. We're just really proud to be serving Butte, Montana, and we have plenty of openings in our school system, so don't hesitate to give us a call and meet with our admissions department.
4: All right, well, thank you very much, John, for being with us.
5: Thank you, Scott.
4: All right, and with that, our time here is wrapped up and in the books for the day. And we thank you for joining us here on Copper 94.

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